0: One, George Russell has won the Austrian Grand Prix. Max Verstappen and Kimi Antonelli rounded out the podium, while Australian Oscar Piastri climbed to fourth after starting seventh.
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2: Good morning and welcome to the Mornings With program on this Monday, the 29th of June. I'm Michael Christian and I'll be with you right through till midday today. More national news will be coming your way at 11 a.m. This is City Park Radio and the time is 4 minutes past 10. Now let's see what's happening weather-wise around the Launceston area. Cressy is 6 degrees, the Launceston Airport is 7, Lowhead is 14. Well, Launceston here in beautiful Launceston, that's it, yes, 8.5 at the moment. And we're looking for a maximum top temperature today of 15 degrees. It's a partly cloudy day out there, the chance of morning fog, very high chance of showers, most likely from late this morning, light winds becoming north to northwesterly, 15 to 20 kilometres per hour in the late afternoon, and then becoming lighter into the evening. Overnight tonight will be 8, oh gee, that's much better than the last couple of nights, and a top tomorrow of 15. Tomorrow will be a cloudy day, very high chance of showers, light winds becoming northerly, 15 to 20 kilometres per hour in the middle of the day, and then becoming lighter in the early afternoon. There is no fire danger rating for today. The UV rating is 1, which is quite low, and sun protection is not going to be required. That's it for the latest weather. I'll give you some more updates after the news at 11 a.m. Elton John and Little Genie are going to kick off today's programme.

Oh, the song from Toy Story there. Michael Bublé and You've Got a Friend in Me. 13 minutes past 10 here at City Park Radio, and from the Community Diary today, the Launceston Scale Model Club, and they're going to be holding a buy, swap and sell meet on this Saturday the 4th of July. Go along, come along.

0: the furthest distance on the track wins. It's on from 9 a.m. till 1 p.m. at the Australian Italian Club on Westbury Road, Prospect. 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

0: 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I think one's nicked off. You're my number one. 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

0: Orleans and Dance With Me, half past 10 here at City Park Radio. 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
0: It's a beautiful day. 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

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It's 70 minutes past 11 and you're the inspiration. I think the Bombers need a bit of inspiration to get off the bottom of the ladder because life is a highway.

Tom Cochran and Life is a Highway. My grandson, little fella, 3 years old, little Teddy, loves that song, Life is a Highway. 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

0: Elvis Costello and Burt Bacharach. I'll Never Fall in Love Again. 25 minutes past 11 here at City Park Radio.
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0: David Sol on City Park Radio, and don't give up on us, baby. It's 29 minutes past 11, and please note, if you're coming into the office right up until Monday the 13th of July, there are new office hours during the period of winter, and the office will be open from 9 a.m. right through till 1 p.m. in the afternoon. And then after Monday the 13th of July, it'll revert back to normal hours.
1: Hit it. This ain't no disco. It ain't no country club either.

0: Sheryl Crow, and That's All I Wanna Do. 26 minutes to midday. I mentioned before that the City Park Radio office is open from 9 till 1 during the next 2 weeks, I think. They'll return to normal after Monday the 13th of July. The City Park Radio Museum, it's currently closed and will reopen on Monday the 13th of July.
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0: It'll be another great long lunch after the midday news today, and your host for the long lunch is Chris Ball. Coming in at 2 o'clock for Afternoon With, it's John Wilson, and Terence is in the drive time seat tonight from 5 o'clock till 7 p.m. Here we go now with Tasmanian boys Reno and Jade Maria and the Rhinestone Cowboy.

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REO Speedwagon there, and Keep On Loving You. 17 minutes to midday, and if you're listening, Vanessa, this is what you rang me about last night. From the Community Diary, the Longford Community Singers invite you to join them on Monday, the 6th of July. Go along and sing and listen to music from the 60s, 70s at the Uniting Church Hall in Longford, starting at 2 p.m. An afternoon tea will be served. Longford Community Singers are a non-profit group of Longford and nearby senior locals who love to come together each week to sing along together. That's the Longford Community Singers, and they invite you to join them on Monday, the 6th of July, at the Uniting Church Hall in Longford.

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0: Back with Michael Christian right through to midday today. Let's go back a few years here. Mr. Cool, Dean Martin, and Not Enough Indians.

0: Too many chiefs, not enough engines. 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
1: The Otara Millionaires Club there, better known as OMC. How bizarre. 4 minutes to midday. I hope you've enjoyed the music today. Thank you for tuning into the Mornings With program. Also, thank you for listening to City Park Radio. Coming up next is the Midday News, and it'll be followed by The Long Lunch. And your host for The Long Lunch today is none other than Chris Ball. Enjoy the rest of today in beautiful Launceston. We'll do it all again on Wednesday morning.

Yes, from the Northern Rivers of New South Wales, Tony Childs. That's where she's made home for the last, I think, about 15 years or so now. Of course, a Southern Australian, Tony Childs. And I want to walk with you here on the Long Lunch program. It's 10 minutes past 12. Got lots of interesting music in the program today. And in the next hour, I want to feature a little interview, a little story interview by a Launceston person who grew up in Launceston and gone on become a music commentator of such note. I'd like to replay a little bit of his story as told to a community radio program called the Narratives Library. And that'll come up in the second hour of the Long Lunch program today. Here's a track from Jen Mize and the Rough and Tumble and North Carolina.

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0: Let's go live to the Royal. This is the Backsliders. And how many more times?

0: Interesting how the Backsliders transition through three tracks there. How many more times? The Diddly Daddy and Black Betty. You heard it here on City Park Radio, 21 minutes past 12.
1: 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We'll be bringing you round 11 coverage as Longford hosts North Launceston this Saturday afternoon. These sides have met twice this season, with Longford claiming victory on both occasions. North Launceston will be keen to atone for those results, and Longford wants to consolidate third spot on the ladder following a close loss to South Launceston last weekend. 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

0: 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I do, and then my head hurts, and then I stop. 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

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Here's a track now from Troy Cassadaly, I Want to Go Back.

Great song, isn't it? Song for Troy Cassidaly. I Want to Go Back is the name of that. 26 minutes to one at City Park Radio. Look, some news for you. Do you like carols in the park? I think some of us think we do our best singing in the bathroom, but if you think you're really good, you could be on the stage at this year's Carols in the Park for Launceston City Council. Because they're calling all talented performers of Lonnie, they're seeking expressions of interest from local performers because it is a local event and they like to showcase the local people at Christmas time. And Carols in the Park this year returning, and for the first time it'll be held on the Saturday night. It'll be held on the 19th of December this year. And the evening of festive entertainment and community celebrations. Now, if you can sing or dance or you think you can entertain the crowd at Carols in the Park, they'd love to hear from you. And they're calling for expressions of interest. And they close tomorrow. Yes, they close tomorrow. That's why I'm telling you about it today, because expressions of interest close tomorrow. And you can find out more details at launceston.tas.gov.au/EOI-carols. And if you fancy yourself as a bit of a singer and not known, make yourself known and put in an expression of interest for this year's Carols in the Park conducted by the City of Launceston. I won't be putting my name forward because I can only play music.

0: That track by Coldplay from their album Viva La Vida. Heard it here on City Park Radio Long Lunch Program.
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0: It's Eddie Cole, and I Know What's Going On, the title track to release from 2004. 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So that offer still stands there. 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

sounds of Phil Collins as the studio on City Park Radio. 11 and a half minutes to one. National Radio News comes up again at 1 o'clock, just for you. Of course, don't forget some big events happening this week. I mentioned expressions of interest closed for the Carols in the Park. So if you fancy yourself as a singer, the Launceston City Council wants to hear from you an expression of interest by tomorrow. But later in the week, we have the Island Escape Winter Festival right here in Launceston. It runs Friday through Sunday this coming weekend. It's celebrating music, food, art and winter spirit. And some great acts coming along, including Birds of Tokyo, Spider Bait, Hot Dub Machine, and the Beautiful Girls, along with local talent, celebrity chefs, and trailblazers in the world of food as well. It's featuring some of Tasmania's finest winter produce, and it's all happening over at Inveresk at 2 Invermay Road this Friday, Saturday, Sunday. I noticed the council's closed off parking at Inveresk there at the museum. The museum is open, but there's no parking there to facilitate the Island Escape Winter Festival. That's this coming weekend. Just search for that in your favourite browser. The information will come up, tells you what's on, what days and what times and everything like that. Should be a great weekend here in Launceston. The Winter Escape, the Island Escape, I think it's, I better get the name of it right first, isn't it? The Island Escape Winter Festival. That's this weekend here in Launceston. And of course, I mentioned this group will be appearing, the Birds of Tokyo.

0: I'd go with you anywhere. That's the Birds of Tokyo, and they're going anywhere. They go everywhere. They're coming to Launceston this weekend for the Winter Festival here in Launceston, the Island Dream, I think it's called, and you'll catch them at the Inverurie Precinct. Check out the website and find out the details and head on over. Enjoy some great music this weekend.
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0: 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Here's a little piece from Andrew Farris, who you probably know from his time with NXS all those years ago. Andrew Farris, AM. His latest release called Rolling Home.

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2: Hello, I'm Alyssa Delfs. Australia and Vanuatu have shook hands on a historic agreement following a new round of talks in Canberra this morning. Prime Minister Anthony Albanese and Vanuatu's Prime Minister Jotham Napat have inked the Nakamal Treaty after going back and forth for several months. Mr. Albanese says the treaty is building the already close relationship between both nations.
3: And this is the bedrock of the relationship between our two nations. Mutual respect, trust and understanding. Our agreement reflects and confirms Australia's role as Vanuatu's largest and most comprehensive economic, security and development partner, a responsibility that we take seriously. It is built on an equal partnership.
2: The $500 million 10-year strategic and economic pact will improve climate resilience and economic development in Vanuatu. Australia's commitment to its human rights obligations have been questioned by a leading international organisation. Scarlett Coppola has more.
4: Human Rights Watch says Australia claims it takes its human rights obligations seriously, yet ignored the majority of recommendations resulting from the UN review process. The comments came in the organisation's written response to its fourth universal periodic review at the UN Human Rights Council. It says Australia has refused to accept recommendations from 27 countries to raise the age of criminal responsibility. It also did not accept recommendations calling on it to end offshore processing of asylum seekers. Human Rights Watch also criticised Australia for approving new fossil fuel projects.
2: The member for Kooyong has urged her fellow MPs to back a proposal to change the way Australia's student loan scheme is taxed. Monique Ryan has suggested moving the HECS indexation date from June 1st to November 1st. The proposed bill, which has been backed by some unions and universities, has been debated by MPs today. Ms Ryan says the change, if approved, would see graduates pay indexation on what they actually owe, not what they've already repaid, saving $3 billion in debt and other loans. It comes as a new report has also been released today, finding that uni students are feeling burdened by their financial worries. Universities Australia says the cost of maintaining a basic student standard of living has risen by 29% since 2021, faster than inflation. It's calling for changes to the Job Ready Graduates package, which was designed to encourage students to take up careers in fields with workforce shortages. But studies have found the scheme has hardly influenced student degree choices. And turning to sport, 13 Australians will be in action in the first round of Wimbledon. The third Grand Slam tournament of the year gets underway tonight. Daria Kasatkina, Alexander Vukic and Adam Walton will be the first Aussies to take the court. Alex de Minaur is the highest Aussie seed, ranked fifth in the men's single draw. Maya Joint will face a tough opponent in former world number one Serena Williams, who is making her comeback in singles. And in other sport, one of AFL's most decorated players has announced her retirement today. Adelaide's Chelsea Randall says ongoing concussion issues have forced her to make the difficult decision. Randall, a five-time All-Australian and triple premiership captain, has faced ongoing problems stemming from multiple concussions. The 35-year-old, who captained the Crows for eight seasons, says she made the choice with her health and family front of mind.
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5: And now to look at the weather information for the afternoon. A cloudy afternoon, a very high chance of showers, and north to northeasterly winds at 15 to 20 kilometres per hour by the late afternoon, and those winds become light in the evening. Looking ahead to tomorrow, showers and 8 to 15 degrees, 15 mil of rain on Tuesday, 20 mil of rain possible on Wednesday, the 1st of July, 8 to 15 degrees. And for Thursday, showers with up to 35 mil of rain, 8 to 13 degrees. Our top temperature today should be 15 degrees, looking at the latest observations. Cressy, 13.1 degrees. At the airport, 14.3, 14.6 at Lowhead. And here in Launceston, we've exceeded our maximum expected. It's now 16.3 degrees. It actually nearly reached 17 degrees at 12:45 this afternoon. That's our news spot weather to the hour. We'll have another bulletin at 2 o'clock and then John Wilson will have an update with the weather information for you at 2 o'clock. Time now is 5 minutes past one. This is the Long Lunch Program. And in this hour, a special feature. Yes, we'll be featuring a well-known music commentator, writer, commentator. And he hailed from Launceston, believe it or not. Well, that'll come up around 1:30 this afternoon. I'll keep you guessing. It's a very interesting story. Here's Richard Steele now, and Is It Enough?

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Thought I'd make a difference. Over time we'll see. Is it enough to satisfy

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For the years ahead, I've been learning to expect something else instead. Is it enough to satisfy me?

0: local artist Richard Steele with his trio, and a track taken from the album Seven. Is it enough? Never enough here in Launceston. Can't get enough of Tassie music, can we? We'll have some more Tassie music a bit later in the program as well. It's 1:10.
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0: Some of the best of the Black Sirens there. That track called The Crack Up.
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sound of Zach Weeks. I think he hails from Devonport, and his track called Back in Time. Time now is 23 past to one. Going back a little bit in time, a local artist came into the studios here at City Park Radio with his latest offering. It was Tony Newport from down the Tamar Valley. This is the track called Paradise.

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As if they cannot tell the difference between darkness and the light.

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0: That's Rita Coolidge and a track called Higher and Higher. Here on City Park Radio, 28 minutes to 2. We have national radio news for you at 2 o'clock and then afternoons with John Wilson this afternoon. Now to a little feature in the program today. I stumbled across this listening to Community Radio Network. They've got a program called The Narratives, and I was interested to hear this discussion just recently with a music, rock music commentator who grew up here in Launceston. Has an interesting story from his book, Shapes and Action. And he was speaking to Karina Wynne Moylan. But first, here's an excerpt as our guest, Stuart Coop, addressed the Balanjin Writers Festival back in 2024.
1: Nothing wavered. I had enough money for a single and I needed Friday on my mind. I was dutifully driven into the centre of town and into Jessop's, the furniture shop that doubled as Launceston's only purveyors of vinyl. A tantalising display resided in the left-hand corner at the back of the building, behind the fridges, clothes dryers and other white goods. A quick transaction and Friday on my mind was inside a brown paper bag, sellotape closed and on the way to 19 Walden Street with its new owner. Something important was about to happen in my life, a crucial and an early experience of the cultural divide between generations, one that I wasn't really cognizant of. We now reflect on the adage that rock and roll is meant to separate parents from their kids. We're always told that your mum and dad are meant to hate it, and it's a marker of your real station that there's a generation gap, that there's us and there's them. This dictum hadn't previously been tested in my home. It would be time and time again in future years, but this was the first occasion I'd waved a red flag at the generational bull. Rock and roll was comparatively new and hadn't been a subject for discussion at Walden Street until now. And I had no idea of what was ahead. I wanted everyone to love what I did. I still do. It's an attitude that shaped everything I've done in my writing and radio life. The message is simple. I love this. I think you might too. And this is why. Let's have this experience together. Let's celebrate this song, record or artist. We arrived home and I insisted that there be a family gathering to hear this, my very first record that I loved so much and assumed the entire world would love as much as I did. My brother Martin was only 7 and what he thought wasn't a huge issue. It was my parents whose approval I was desperate for. I corralled my mother and father into the living room and positioned them on the couch for maximum exposure to my record. I was beyond excited. It was inconceivable that they'd fail to embrace these sounds that had so galvanised me. After turning the knob to an acceptably loud volume, I'd made sure there was no television sounds from the next room and that the radio Mum listened to in the kitchen was turned off. Did I go so far as to lift the phone handle off the receiver? Almost certainly. I put my pocket money on this moment. Nothing was left to chance. I needed 2 minutes and 43 seconds of undivided attention. Then I lowered the tone arm on the record player. This was my version of Houston, We Have Ignition. It was arguably the most important moment of my adolescence, the moment I made a definitive statement about who I was and what I loved. It didn't go well. It would be the equivalent of an explosion almost immediately after takeoff. We were less than 30 seconds in before the look on my father's face made it obvious that no, we were not as one on this. The words racket and rubbish were uttered. My mother remained silent as my normally rather subdued father left no doubt that he couldn't stand this abomination. This was not music. This was noise. This was a waste of money. What did I think I was doing? I wasn't angry. There was no sense of confrontation. No, 11-year-old me was devastated. I burst into tears and ran out of the house. At this stage, there was no back fence, just a vacant block of land. I was halfway across it before my father caught up with me, grabbed me and dragged me back home. Such was my youthful trauma that I seem to have erased what happened next from my memory banks. But I'm sure there was an overriding sense of acute disappointment, coupled with a bewilderment that others, the people closest to me on the planet, weren't embracing something I loved so much. How could someone be so affected by a song? And we're not talking death metal here, we're talking a catchy piece of pop music, that everybody else didn't feel the same way about it. I'd later realise it was a moment that shaped much of what I've done in my chosen career. Sure, There were moments of arrogance in my 20s when I wrote some pretty caustic reviews and commentary. However, even then, it was really me saying variants on, there is so much great music out there and you've been force-fed a diet by the major record labels, or you need to hear this and you need to hear it now. At age 11, I wanted to share my love of songs with others. Nothing's changed. And whenever a child or younger person in my life expresses delight and excitement about a song or artist that maybe I'm not overly taken with, I'm mindful of never, ever, even coming close to suggesting that they're listening to something inferior or uncool. They're listening to music that matters to them, and I'm good with that.
2: Now, Stuart, I think we all have these definitive moments in our childhood where a piece of music absolutely delineates that part, where you stop reflecting your parents' values and how they brought you up and you make that decision on your own. In my experience, it rarely goes well. I would say that was probably a pretty typical experience, the one that you just read about there.
1: Yes, I think so in hindsight, but at the time I just did not understand this. You know, I was really just thinking, well, if I love it, everybody must feel exactly the same as me. So it was a real shock that my parents were, you know, or particularly my wonderful father, you know, reacted so vehemently against this noise that so, you know, had overtaken my imagination and my love. So, yeah, it was a shock.
2: What's also interesting is you picked on one of the most iconic pieces of Australian pop, and you were only 11 years old, but you heard that and it spoke to you. It did something for you too, because, you know, that's a fairly early development there, I'd say, in terms of musical taste.
1: Yes, I mean, look, I was lucky growing up in Launceston in the, you know, I was born in 1956, so we're talking the early 60s here. You know, there were two radio stations in Launceston, 7LA, which was sort of conservative, and 70X, which was more radical. And it was radio in those days was very different from today. You know, I listened to, you know, Motown Records, Jimi Hendrix, The Who, a whole lot of great stuff was played on 70X. Friday on My Mind, it's an interesting song for me because, yes, it was the first one that completely enraptured me. And, you know, a couple of months ago when I was doing some publicity for Shake Some Action, you know, it was played again on an ABC radio station during an interview. And it's a song I must have heard hundreds, thousands of times. And still the hairs on my arm rose up. And I just still found it an incredibly exhilarating, you know, less than 3 minutes worth of music. And as a kid, yes, as an 11-year-old, I didn't understand what the song is about. I mean, it's quite a political song. You know, it's about working for the man. It's about the working week. It's about looking forward to the weekend and a whole lot of things that clearly as an 11-year-old, you know, I was completely not cognizant of. I just loved the melody of it, you know, and the way the dynamic of the performance. And I write in the book about going to interview Bruce Springsteen in Paris in 1981. And we were doing an interview backstage after a show. It was 3 o'clock in the morning. And I said to him, I said, Bruce, is there any music from Australia that you've ever loved? And he didn't miss a beat. And that's why I start my book with it. He said, Friday on My Mind by the Easy Beats. But he said, I've always wanted to play it. But he said, the guitar chords are too complicated for me. And I remember sitting there thinking, hang on, not only are you one of the best songwriters on the planet, you're also one of the best contemporary guitar players. You know, it can't be that difficult. And I recall distinctly coming back to Australia and talking to some musician friends of mine. I said, look, you know, Friday on My Mind, it's not that complicated, is it? It's just like a pop song. And to a person, they said, Stuart, you really don't know anything about music, do you? They said, it's a really complex song. Which it doesn't sound complex, but I loved the fact that when Bruce Springsteen and the E Street Band last came to Australia, you know, maybe 6 years ago, they, and I always like to think it was for me, but I'm sure he's long forgotten that conversation, they started the concert in Sydney with Friday on My Mind. So it reminded me that, you know, made me think that, you know, 40 years of practice, you two can learn the chords to Friday on My Mind by the Easy Beats.
2: Moving off just the first page there, just briefly, Shake Some Action is an account of you following so many of these amazing bands and artists over the years, and you know, the whole review of the music industry. I guess at this stage of your life, you can look back at it and see things that perhaps, you know, now you would have found unacceptable at this stage of life too, or things that you think that could have been a lot better, particularly in terms of the way that musicians have been treated in Australia.
1: Things have needed to change. They still need to change. The book of mine that I'm most proud of writing out of the 14 that I've done is my book on roadies, which, you know, is also the best-selling book that I've written. And yesterday I was asked, you know, what was the catalyst for writing a book about roadies, which would not seem to be the obvious subject for a book. And I said mental health. I said that I was told that Australian roadies have 5 times the national suicide rate. And when I was told that statistic, I was flummoxed. And at that point, I went, I need to know why these people are taking their own lives. And the ones that, you know, are not committing suicide, the majority of them are, you know, living in fairly dire circumstances. And I'm very, very happy that that book seemed, I'm not saying it caused a change, but it was the right book at the right time, you know, and a magnificent organisation called Support Act, which looks after the financial well-being and any other assistance they can give to musicians, broadened that to look after road crew as well. Because, yes, they were different times. I mean, a lot of the attitudes to women and a whole lot of things, you know, were much more reprehensible. And I'm not saying they're perfect now by a long shot, but they were pretty reprehensible. The protection for artists was not what it should be. Again, it's still not as great as it could be. The dealing with mental health aspects of not only the people that are on stage and making the music, but the people behind the scenes that work incredibly long, arduous hours and are kind of taken for granted. Roadies was really about saying these are not just, they're just a roadie. You know, all of us have been to those big concerts or even the setup, you know, for a writer's festival. You know, someone does that sound. Someone makes sure that everything sounds exactly the way that the performers or participants would like it to do. And when you go to a big outdoor show to see, you know, a huge, you know, be it a Taylor Swift or, you know, whoever it happens to be, and there's walls of speakers and there's thousands of lights and everything, someone sets that up, and you know, well, hundreds of people set it up, and they make sure that it works perfectly, and then they take it down and they rebuild it. When I was writing Roadies, I went down to Wollongong to watch an Elton John concert. Well, not to watch the concert, I wanted to see the setup for the show, and I was standing there watching. There was 52 semi-trailers that had to be loaded that night of equipment. 26 of them had to leave that night to get to Melbourne, to get on the boat, to get to Tasmania for his show in Hobart. And I was standing there, it was about midnight, 1 o'clock, and a roadie came up, you know, an older guy, and I wish I got his name. He just stood next to me and he said very quietly, Stuart, he said, he knew what I was doing, and he said, Stuart, this is what we do. He said, we build pyramids, then we take them down, and then we build that pyramid again somewhere else in 2 days' time. Yeah, and I thought, that's my book. That's these people do this incredible stuff. Yeah.
2: Well, that was Roadies, but we've been talking about Shake Some Action as well, which is terrific. And the rest of your course is by Stuart Coop. Thanks for talking to us this morning, Stuart.
1: Thank you very much.
0: And that was Stuart Coop, talking with Karina Wynn Moylan from Bay FM 99.9 at Byron Bay, about his book he released in 2023, Shapes Some Action, My Life in Music, and of course reflecting there on his most popular release back in 2020 called Roadies. Stuart Cooper, a Launceston born and bred lad who's now a rock music or music commentator, and that came by the Community Radio Network. Here's his first song he ever bought.

0: Yes, I can imagine a young Stuart Coop taking that home and his father objecting to the sound of it, but it's a great sound. I remember it. I hope you do too. Easy Beats and Friday on My Mind. And Stuart Coop was talking about his latest book, Shape Some Action, and also his earlier book, Roadies, to our colleagues at Bay FM in Byron Bay. 11 minutes to 2 at City Park Radio.
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0: The album is called And Another Cup. That's Yusuf. And Don't Let Me Be Misunderstood.
1: 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This is my wee spot on the airwaves, where I get to share an eclectic mix of music from the seven Celtic nations, with traditional and contemporary songs sung in English, Gaeilge, Gaelic, Cymraeg, Cornish, and many more languages, exploring the stories and folklore behind these musical gems. 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Slán go fóill.
0: And welcome, Amy, to your listening pleasure this Thursday evening from 9 o'clock. Life's what you make it, you know. This is Talk Talk.

0: Life's What You Make It. Talk Talk here on City Park Radio. 2 minutes to two. Well, that's almost it for the Long Lunch program today. Tomorrow, Ron Camplin's in the chair again with 2 hours of music and interviews for you in our Long Lunch program.
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0: 1 minute to two, just to highlight what's coming up this afternoon. We've got John Wilson with Afternoons With following the news. At 4 o'clock, it's In Conversation, then Drive Time at five with Terence. The evening programs tonight, Indian The Marker with Ben Hur at seven, the Spanish program at 8 o'clock, and at 9 o'clock, the Audio Files with David Bryce. 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
0: And I know a few people listen to the Community Radio Plus just to listen to John Wilson. He's up in about 4 minutes' time. It's 2 o'clock.
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6: Hello, I'm Melissa Delfs. The federal government will strengthen Australia's existing social media age restrictions. More than 5 million social media accounts have been deactivated since the social media ban for under-16s was first introduced last December. Speaking this afternoon, Prime Minister Anthony Albanese says big platforms are not doing enough to comply with the law, so the government will double down.
7: Today we'll introduce legislation this afternoon that goes further to ensure social media companies are doing everything within their power to stop children under 16 being on their platforms. We're doubling the fines. We're giving the eSafety Commissioner world-leading powers to compel them to comply.
6: Australia and Vanuatu have signed a watered-down security deal amid a battle with China for influence in the Indo-Pacific. Today, the Prime Minister and his Vanuatu counterpart signed the Nakamal Agreement in Canberra after months of ongoing discussions. It entrenches Australia as the primary policing partner for the Pacific nation. Vanuatu's Prime Minister Jotham Napat says today marks a significant step in the relationship of the two nations.
8: Today's meeting reaffirms our set commitment to continue to strengthen the comprehensive partnership between our two countries, founded on mutual respect, trust, and our common vision for peaceful, stable, and prosperous Pacific.
6: Australian public health organisations have penned a letter to the federal government demanding action on junk food advertising. Scarlett Coppola reports.
9: Representatives from the likes of the Cancer Council and Diabetes Australia are behind the call, urging the government to respond to a new report on limiting unhealthy food marketing to children. Published last November, the University of Wollongong study found that self-regulation by the food industry has done nothing to protect children from unhealthy food marketing campaigns. It comes after federal MP Dr. Sophie Scamps convened a preventative health roundtable, as new data shows obesity rates among Australian children are increasing. 28% of young people between 5 and 17 were overweight or obese between 2022 to 2024.
6: Farmers and rural and regional communities are set to benefit from a $27 million funding package to scale up drought and climate resilience around the country. Delivered through the Future Drought Fund's Scaling Success Program, 15 projects will be expanded to support farmers as they boost their drought resilience. The government says projects in all states and territories will boost productivity and regional economies while building social and environmental resilience. A horticultural initiative is taking libraries around the country by storm. Seed libraries are growing in popularity, popping up in centres across Australia. The simple and accessible concept lets library users pick up a free packet of seeds and grow fruits, vegetables, herbs, flowers and grasses at home. If possible, they can then return some of the seeds from their harvest for use by a borrower the following season. And turning to sport now, New South Wales Waratahs coach Dan McKellar has stepped down from the role of effective immediately. McKellar took the job in 2024 and still had a year to run on his contract. The Tars narrowly missed the Super Rugby finals this year. He steps away for personal reasons.
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10: And thank you very much to the news team for that bulletin. We'll have an update at 3 o'clock. It's now 2:04. Looking at the weather, it is cloudy outside. There is a very high chance of showers, light winds becoming north to northwesterly 15 to 20 k's in the late afternoon, then becoming light in the evening. We are still expecting a top of 15, and we have exceeded that. After a minimum tonight of 8, we can expect showers tomorrow and a max of 15. Right now, out in the central north, the Cress is on 13.6, the airport 15.5, Lowhead 14.5, and Launceston City 15.8 degrees. Well done, Lonnie, exceeding the forecast. You're listening to John Wilson through till 4 o'clock this afternoon. And before we start, thank you to Chris Ball for a great lot of great music in the Long Lunch program this afternoon. It's almost 2:05.
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10: As I said, I'm John Wilson, with you through until 4 o'clock. Starting off today with some music by James Last. Cavalleria Rusticana, Intermezzo Sinfonia. And as I said, performed by James Last.

0: We started off afternoons with James Last and the orchestra and a beautiful piece of music, Castellano Rusticana, Intermezzo Sinfonia. Beautifully performed indeed. This is City Park Radio. It's almost 10 after 2. You're listening to Afternoons with John. And here's Becky Cole.
1: The bar on the east side for wayfaring lonely girls. I took a table solo and I scanned the other world. I sat there drinking bourbon and trying to belong, when somebody at the bar yelled, "Let the waitress sing a song." Well, she pushed her change into her jeans and she set down a tray. She took that corner stage and everybody's breath away, 'cause she sang like it was Sunday and we all got high for free. And bless her broken heart, laying right there on her sleeve. And I suppose I'll hear the angels sing like her someday.

0: 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And before Simon & Garfunkel, we heard from Becky Cole and Waitress. It's coming up to 17 after 2. From the City Park Radio Community Diary, the Westbury RSL presents Music Bingo on Saturday the 4th of July. 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
0: Well, we're coming back down under even further than the mainland. We're coming down to Tassie. And from Tasmania comes Daniel J. Townsend, In the Dark.

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1: NTFA Premier League action is back this weekend on City Park Radio. We'll be bringing you round 11 coverage as Longford hosts North Launceston this Saturday afternoon. These sides have met twice this season, with Longford claiming victory on both occasions. North Launceston will be keen to atone for those results, and Longford wants to consolidate third spot on the ladder following a close loss to South Launceston last weekend. 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

The Screaming Jets with a track called Better. Well, the opposite is coming up now, a lot quieter. The Power of Love from Jennifer Rush, and it's 27 and a half hours.

Jennifer Rush and The Power of Love. Another message now from the City Park Radio Community Diary. The Longford Community Singers invite you to join them on Monday, the 6th of July. Go and sing and listen to music from the 60s and 70s at the Uniting Church Hall in Longford from 2 p.m. An afternoon tea will be served. The Longford Community Singers are a not-for-profit group of Longford and nearby senior locals who love to come together each week to sing along together. Well, speaking of singing along, here's Johnny O'Keefe. She Wears My Ring.

0: find Johnny O'Keefe then. She Wears My Ring. 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

0: John Schumann then, and the Vagabond Crew, Fishing Net in the Rain. Plenty of that around, so if you're out fishing, no doubt you would be doing that. 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

0: Empire of the Sun, then, Walking on a Dream. It's just coming up to 14 and a half minutes to 3 at 3 o'clock. We'll have another news and weather update.
1: I've lived in this house for more than 30 years. 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
3: 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It was a one.

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0: And before David comes on at 9 p.m. with the audio files, at 4 o'clock we'll have another news bulletin, and following that at 4 minutes past 4, the In Conversation program, which will travel through till 5 o'clock. 5 o'clock, Terence comes in with the Drive Time program through till 7. We have another news bulletin at 7, and at 4 minutes past 7, Ben Hur with Indian DeMarco, going through till 8 o'clock. And at 8 o'clock to 9 o'clock, we have the Spanny Multicultural Program, followed by David Bryce, 9 to 11, with the audio files. Great music coming up. All programs later on this afternoon and evening on City Park Radio.

Australia's Amber Lawrence then, outrageous. It's 2 minutes to three. To take us up to the news, we're going to hear from... Who are we going to hear from? Bee Bumble and the Stingers and Nut Rocker.

We heard the Carpenters then, and they sang for us. There's a kind of hush over the world. Well, I've got a couple of phone calls here to acknowledge. Joe, thank you for your call. Great to hear from you, and I'm glad you're enjoying the music. And Bill, thank you too, Bill. It's very... it does have its moments. Gets very busy here sometimes, but I'm glad you're enjoying the program. It's 8:30 after 3 at City Park Radio.

The British guns were aimed and the shells were coming fast. The first shell hit the Bismarck, they knew she couldn't last. That mighty German battleship is just a memory. Sink the Bismarck.

0: There's not much better, is there, than Colleen Hewitt. Don't cry out loud. And before Colleen, Johnny Horton and Sink the Bismarck. Thanks for your call, Judy and Wayne. Great to talk to you. You did have a good win at the weekend, Judy, so congratulations. I didn't have a win. I didn't have a loss. We had a bye. How good's that, eh? It's 15 and a half after three at City Park Radio.
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0: Well, that's a new track that came in from America. Donna Marie and Hank Koopman. Twinkle, Twinkle, Lucky Star. 3:19 at City Park Radio.
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0: Casey Barnes then, A Little More. And before Casey, we heard from the Travelling Wilburys. End of the line. It's 27 after 3 at City Park Radio. Coming up shortly, we'll be hearing from Blondie and ABBA.
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0: There's no mistaking ABBA, is there? Dancing Queen before ABBA, Blondie and Call Me. 4:25 at 4 o'clock, we'll have another news update. And at 4:04, it'll be the In Conversation program through till 5. 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

0: Australia Crawl, Boys Light Up, 19.5 to 4 from the City Park Radio Community Diary. Christmas in July is a fundraiser for Scottsdale High School, and it presents Gary Pengelly in performance on Saturday, the 11th of July. 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There will be raffles, door prizes, and a prize for the best Christmas hat. It's on from 7 till 11pm at the Scottsdale RSL Community Club in George Street. For further information, call 6352 2335. So if you're interested in going along this Saturday, the Christmas in July will be the 11th of July. It won't be this Saturday, will it? It'll be the following. It's on from 7 till 11pm at the Scottsdale RSL Community Club. And the information to call, 6352 2335.
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0: The smooth sounds of Anne Murray then, Could I Have This Dance? And before Anne, we heard from Elton John and the Crocodile Rock.
1: 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This is my wee spot on the airwaves, where I get to share an eclectic mix of music from the seven Celtic nations, with traditional and contemporary songs sung in English, Gaeilge, Gaelic, Cymraeg, Cornish, and many more languages, exploring the stories and folklore behind these musical gems. 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Slán go fóill.
0: A new program starting on City Park Radio Thursday night. Well, worth tuning into. Well, you waited long enough. Here it is, John O'Day, and you know the title of the song.

Well, it's a great story, isn't it? And it's a very popular track here at City Park Radio. John O'Day from South Australia, Bob the Railway Dog.

Nolene Batley then, and Barefoot Boy. Well, it's 4 minutes to four. Our final song for the afternoon is from The Platters, and it's Twilight Time.

0: The Platt has finished up this afternoon's program. I hope you've enjoyed the music. The news is coming up very, very shortly. I'll be back next Monday. Hope you can join me then. Till I'm with you again, take care, look after each other, and keep a smile on your dial. This is City Park Radio. We'll be going to the news in just a few moments' time. In the meantime, we're coming to you on 103.7 and 96.5 FM and on cityparkradio.com and the Community Radio Plus app.
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3: Good afternoon, I'm Alyssa Delfs. A survivor of the Bondi attacks who became the centre of online conspiracy theories says his daughter feels safer in an Israeli bomb shelter than she does in Australia. The Anti-Semitism Royal Commission resumed in public view today after a behind-closed-doors stretch focused on security issues. For the next fortnight, commissioners will hear about the role of the media and the nature, prevalence and drivers of anti-Semitism and other hate speech on social media. Arsen Ostrovsky spoke at the commission today. He was preparing to go into surgery after sustaining a bullet wound to the head when he found out he was the victim of social media posts suggesting the Bondi shooting was a hoax.
4: It became, after December, became impossible for me to keep up. It essentially became a relentless tsunami of Jew hatred online.
3: Australian public health organisations have penned a letter to the federal government demanding action on junk food advertising. Scarlett Coppola reports.
5: Representatives from the likes of the Cancer Council and Diabetes Australia are behind the call, urging the government to respond to a new report on limiting unhealthy food marketing to children. Published last November, the University of Wollongong study found that self-regulation by the food industry has done nothing to protect children from unhealthy food marketing campaigns. It comes after federal MP Dr. Sophie Scamps convened a preventative health roundtable as new data shows obesity rates among Australian children are increasing. 28% of young people between 5 and 17 were overweight or obese between 2022 to 2024.
3: Multiple cold fronts will cause the temperatures to drop across the southeast of Australia this week. The Bureau of Meteorology's Dean Naramore says rain, storms, strong winds and even snow are on the way, with the heaviest falls on the cards for New South Wales.
6: As multiple waves of cold fronts and troughs sweep across southeastern Australia, they're going to have ample access to moisture coming down from the Indian Ocean, but also from the Coral Sea in the low levels. And that's going to provide enough moisture to bring widespread rainfall as these weather systems move through. At least 10 to 30 millimetres for much of Victoria, southern South Australia, Tasmania, pretty much all of inland New South Wales.
3: And overseas, temperatures have hit 40 degrees across parts of Europe, while storms move into other areas, with France alone reporting 1,000 excess deaths during the record-breaking heatwave. The French Public Health Agency says most of the heat-related fatalities involved older people and warned the number was expected to rise. Scientists say the heatwave, which began on June 20, is the worst recorded in Europe's history, and the blistering conditions have disrupted power generation, damaged infrastructure, and overwhelmed healthcare systems. And in sport, the Socceroos will take on Brazil in two friendlies later this year. Football Australia has confirmed Brisbane and Townsville will host the matches in September. Both teams are currently competing in the FIFA World Cup. Brazil will face Japan in the knockout round tomorrow, while Australia take on Egypt on Saturday. And in NRL, Blues coach Laurie Daly has refused to confirm if he will lead New South Wales next year. Speaking to the media after naming his squad for Origin Game 3, Daly promised to address the criticism that has engulfed his second tenure as coach after game two once the series is over. Among the headline selections are Daly's decision to retain Mitchell Moses at 5'8" and drop winger Brian To'o. The third and final State of Origin clash of 2026 is set for July 8.
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8: Hi, I'm Elise.
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12: And I'm Honor.
8: and we're the hosts of the podcast Literacy Legends.
9: As a Tasmanian, when you hear the word literacy, what springs to mind?
8: I bet it's the statistic that almost half of Tasmanian adults lack the literacy skills they need to get by day to day.
10: It's worrying.
11: So we wanted to know, what's being done about it? Is literacy as big as a challenge as they say it is?
9: Well, yes, it seems to be.
8: But are there stories of hope? You bet there are.
12: We travelled Tasmania to find just some of the people who are working hard to improve these stats.
10: They're stories worth celebrating, of hope and progress, and their projects are making a real difference in people's lives.
12: Join us in this series about literacy in Tasmania. Episode 3, Screening for Success.
13: We screen all the children. We identify the children that may be at risk. Then the children that have been identified get extra opportunities to participate in those activities.
14: Okay, let's have a go. The cat is washing herself.
15: The cat is washing herself.
14: The dog is licked by the cat.
15: The dog is licked by the cat.
14: The cat is washing him.
15: The cat is washing him.
14: You are doing such a great job, Freddie. Well done.
16: My name's Melissa Lawrence and I'm the kinder teacher here at Bowen Road Primary School. This is the kinder classroom here. Behind our gum tree there, we have our fairy tale table. At the moment, it is Little Miss Muffet. So we have a doll and our gorgeous TA Jodie has made a little tuffet.
13: Open, shut them, put them in your lap. Hi, I'm Jodie Upton. I'm the manager of programs and projects for the Department of Education, Children and Young People.
9: Thanks for inviting us into the school today. Jodie, when we were researching about what's being done to tackle literacy in Tasmania, we heard about a program called GAPS. Can you just explain what that is, please?
13: Yeah, absolutely. So GAPS stands for the Grammar and Phonology Screen. And it's a screen that can be done with young children just to pick up if there are any issues that particularly might pertain to their learning for reading. It will pick up things called developmental language disorders, which aren't always easy to recognise, and it's a really fun screen, so it's very playful. It involves a little alien called Bic. We tell the children that Bic can't understand adults, he can only understand children. Then the children read Bic a story, and then they have a go at saying some words in Bic's language. So it gives us an opportunity in a very playful way to do a quick and easy check to make sure children are progressing as we would want them to, so that they're really ready to learn to read when they get into prep.
16: Okay, if you are sitting on a red dot, can you please go and line up by the front door?
9: Hello, Freddie.
15: Hello.
9: How are you?
15: Good.
9: Do you think you can help me tell Bic the alien some stories?
15: Okay.
9: Yeah. Sound good?
15: Yep.
9: Okay, let's have a go.
13: So,
14: the cat is washing herself.
15: The cat is washing herself.
14: The dog is licked by the cat.
15: The dog is licked by the cat.
14: The cat is washing him.
15: The cat is washing him.
14: You are doing such a great job, Freddie. Well done. Can you say to Bic, who did the cat wash?
15: Who did the cat wash?
9: So, Mel, can you just tell us what signs you're actually looking for?
16: There are two parts to the screen. First part is the child repeats the story that I have said to the alien. And for there, we're looking at whether or not the child repeats certain words of the sentence, which for the teacher are in bold for us to realise and to understand. And it might be like prepositions or pronouns and things like that that we're looking for that the child misses or uses differently, replaces with their own different words. And in the second part, we actually give the children nonsense words and ask them to repeat it, which is pretending that it speaks language. And we're looking at whether or not the children can repeat those specific sounds in those words, whether or not they can hear them, and then, yeah, relay them to the alien. For Kester.
15: For Kester.
14: Padrepa.
15: Padrepa.
16: and defrimple.
15: Defrimple.
16: Good boy. That's it. What some crazy words they are. Which one was your favourite?
15: Dimple.
16: Dimple. That's a good one, defrimple. Well done, Freddie. Say thanks, Beck.
15: Thanks, Beck.
16: Cool. I think he enjoyed you telling the stories. Thank you for helping.
15: Okay.
9: So can a teacher actually tell there are delays just by listening to the child speaking?
16: Definitely in some aspects they can, but a lot of these things that the gaps are screening for, we don't generally pick up as easily. Like, I don't think I would ever refer a child to a speech and language pathologist if they couldn't repeat nonsense words. But now looking into all that research, I realise that that repeating of the nonsense words is so important when it comes to decoding and all that sort of stuff for that early reading.
9: How do delays in learning to read and write actually impact a child's self-esteem?
16: Oh, more ways than I can mention, really. Especially if they're behind and their peers are all off and running and writing and reading, they really feel like they're not good enough, almost, and that they can't keep up. And quite often children will compensate in other ways that might be less desirable. They want to belong, they want to join in, they want to be the same as their friends, and if they can't do what the others are, then, yeah, it crushes them, to be honest. Mm. It really has such a profound effect.
9: So how do we know the GAPS screener is accurate?
13: So that's one of the benefits of having GAPS, the GAPS screen, is that all the work has already been done in knowing that. So a team in the United Kingdom actually created the screen and did lots and lots of research on how effective it is. So we know from that research that it works.
9: So how did we actually measure previously?
16: We didn't. It was down simply to teacher observation. And I've noticed that from doing this screen, it's definitely picked up some things that I would not have picked up in the general classroom. So these children would have missed out on that potential extra help.
9: And what happens when the screening process actually shows a child needs help?
16: The first thing that we do is put in a referral to the speech and language pathologist, because the screen shows that there is a deficit in some of their learning, but doesn't identify how or why that child has the deficit. So that's where our speech and language pathologist comes in, and she can run her tests.
13: Bowen Road is very lucky in that they have a speech and language pathologist who's been very available throughout the process and been able to work with Mel quite closely on those children. We know that's not the case for every school across the state. What we've been able to do for those schools is say, okay, we screen all the children, we identify the children that may be at risk, we have an educator guide that has lots of activities in it, so the teachers do those activities with the whole class, but then the children that have been identified get extra opportunities to participate in those activities. So they're getting that extra support by being in small groups or individual using that resource guide. And then about halfway through term three, we rescreen those children. Because what we've found is for a lot of children, just being in a kindergarten classroom and doing those extra things is actually enough when we rescreen that they then go above that 15th percentile. For the children who in that second screen still are below that 15th percentile, that's where we really know from a classroom perspective we've done as much as we can, and that's where that referral goes on to the speech and language pathologist. We're reducing the number of children being referred because we've already done that step in the middle, and they can really target their time into those children. So that's helping the system as well. But in a really great, ideal situation, it's exactly like it is here at Bowen Road, where the speech and language pathologist is available and willing to be in from that very first screen.
16: What sound does library start with? Library.
17: My name is Sophie Silver. My son's name is Oscar Williams. Oscar is in Bowen Road Primary School and he's in kindergarten.
9: Sophie, can you tell me, did you notice there was anything that Oscar needed help with?
17: Yes, we know some of his speeches that he was saying he needed help with, and that, like he was saying, his CHs, it was a mix up of SH.
9: So when he did the screening, what did the school tell you?
17: They told me that he needs to learn his L's properly and their pronouns, is what they were called, and that. So we're going to teach him here and that, and they gave some little homework to teach little sheets with L words on it, like lizard and lion, They also gave me a little booklet that has pronouns in it for like she, he, we, they, and that.
9: That's great. And have you seen any changes in the way that he's developing since he's had the test?
17: I have seen a little bit of changes. He's starting to like say some of the L words with his tongue, and he's starting to understand with like when he says the thing, we've got to ask him what the thing is, so we can ask him what that is, and he's starting to tell us what it is in that now.
9: So does that mean it's extending, his vocabulary is extending as well?
17: Yes. So he's learning some new things and that, and yeah.
9: That's great. Thank you so much for your time, Sophie.
17: That's all right. Thank you for interviewing me.
9: Mel, what success have you had with students?
16: Well, I have a little possum that the screen picked up who is very articulate, is down to earth, great at talking to adults, and her general knowledge is phenomenal. The screen actually picked up that she couldn't repeat the nonsense words, and it's not one that I would have ever put forward or even heard out myself that this little possum was at risk. So we've scooped her up very quickly and used some of the lessons and things as a whole class from the educator's guide, and then more specifically with her in a smaller group, and we've noticed a big difference already in just her ability to be able to repeat the nonsense words. And that's also flown on to her listening and hearing rhyming words and breaking up syllables and all that as well. So that is definitely something that I would not have sort of targeted if it hadn't been for the GAPS test.
9: Mel, what's your hope for the future of literacy in Tasmania?
16: I think all of the children moving through the system to have that self-confidence, to be able to go out and fill out their own paperwork and, you know, read the bus signs and just have all those, if they don't want to be an academic or a university teacher, to have those real world skills to make them successful and happy, you know, to be able to sit and read stories to their kids and to their grandkids and feel confident enough to do that.
18: 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We also acknowledge disabled First Nations people. Literacy Legends is hosted by Christy Stichter, Rosanthi Dokos, Annalise Haig, Rosie Patland, and produced by Honor Moreno. 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

Hello, I'm Simon Moore. Welcome to In Conversation on 2MBS Fine Music Sydney and around Australia on the Community Radio Network. Today I'm speaking with baritone and bass vocalist Renato Dolcini. He's been part of the international baroque scene since his impressive 2015 win in the prestigious Le Jardin des Voix singing competition. He's worked with some of the world's finest, William Christie, Sir John Eliot Gardner, Giovanni Antonini, Cecilia Bartoli, the list goes on. He's headlined concerts at venues from the Royal Concertgebouw to New York's Lincoln Center and appears on 10 albums and counting. A recent review in Limelight praised his dramatic interpretations with nuanced dynamics and discreet vibrato. He's returned to Australia to once again perform with the Australian Brandenburg Orchestra under artistic

0: artistic director Paul Dyer, and I'm delighted that ahead of the Sydney concerts, he's able to be in conversation with me now. Renato Dolcini, thank you so much for joining me.
1: Hello, Simon. Thank you for having me.
0: Well, as I hinted just then, this is by no means your first outing with the Australian Brandenburg Orchestra. Why did you want to return to Australia to perform with them once again?
1: Well, why not? I mean, no, it's been a wonderful experience. Actually, me and Paul, we go back like 11 years right at the starting of my career, yes, because as you said, I won Le Jardin de Voix 11 years ago, and following the competition, there was like this big world tour, and we just had like the very first couple of concerts in France, and then we left Europe for Australia, and we came here. So I mean, it was like really the beginning for me, and it was like a dream, really dream come true to be in Australia. And we performed in Sydney, Melbourne and Perth, and Paul came to the Sydney concert. So we didn't meet back then, but he saw me there. And then I think it was the following year, I was performing in France in a summer festival, and Paul also was there. And after the concert, I see this Australian man coming towards me and say, "Hello, I've been loving so much what you did, and I have this orchestra in Australia, a rock orchestra, and it would be lovely to have you in Australia to work together." And I honestly didn't think, I mean, that would ever happen, but yes, it did, and it was such a pleasure, a wonderful experience, and we managed to have a second run this year.
0: Because the previous one was Circa, wasn't it?
1: It was Circa, and it was like quite a peculiar moment of our lives, because yeah, it was like during the pandemic, so we weren't sure it could happen like till the very last moment. And we managed to make it happen, but yeah, it was right out of lockdown, so we couldn't tour, and we had a bunch of performances in Sydney. But yes, we get another shot this year.
0: You couldn't go anywhere else last time.
1: No, we couldn't.
0: Well, now I believe you've had some input into the structure of this program. I understand we're taking a bit of a trip around Italy, is that right?
1: It is. It is a trip. It's a beautiful idea that Paul had, because you know, when you try to figure out a program for a concert, I mean, you can kind of get stuck with a theme, a singer, a period, or a musician, but we really wanted to have to bring as much as different shades and colors and periods as possible. So Paul had this beautiful idea to have this journey through different cities and periods of Italy.
0: So how do the different areas of the country have different traditions in that regard?
1: Well, I mean, it's not only different traditions, but it's quite different periods, because I mean, we started with Florence, which is like the birth of opera, where everything started. So they were figuring out how to put like words, singing words, so the recitar cantando, and it's more like speaking while singing than singing while speaking. So we start in the almost late Renaissance Florence, then we go to Naples, where we still can feel all the big influence of popular melody, the folk songs, and when we have like quite a we end the first half of the program with this spectacular folk song, La Pizzica di San Vito, which is, you know, those one of those songs that everybody in South Italy, they would know, but nobody knows where, when, and where it's coming from, and also like in opera, you can still feel the melodies, the popular melodies, getting their ways into the serious areas of the opera. And then we have Rome with the Vatican, with the operas and the oratori, because I mean, the Vatican didn't allow opera to be performed at that time, because had been like an earthquake. So as a vow to God for having saved, etc. etc., etc. They banished this genre, which was sort of sinful, and I mean, they prefer like to have this oratorio with sacred themes. They banished women from singing, so it was like the right. Big period of the castrati era, really. The golden age of the castrati, with all these coloraturas, these incredible music and singing and virtuosism, and then we end up in Venice, which is of course the association with Vivaldi, which is like the most renowned composer from Venice. So yeah, I mean, many cities, many authors, many teams. It's a fun journey.
0: Well, our first track of music today, Renato, and we're starting, as I understand, at the very beginning for you, which is the overture to Mozart's Don Giovanni of the Freiburg Baroque Orchestra with René Jacobs conducting. Why this one?
1: This one, I chose it because, I mean, it was literally the first opera I ever heard, and I was quite young, because I was like 5 years old, and my parents used to listen to chamber music mainly, but we had a friend of the family who was like very much into opera, and I had this fascination for music in general, so he said, yeah, why not make him listen to Don Giovanni, and that was the beginning.

0: So, Renato, why do you think Don Giovanni was the one that made such the impact?
1: I mean, again, it has everything. I mean, the story, the music, of course, it's most renowned, the melodies, the arias. And for me, honestly, as a kid, I was always been fascinated by the music, of course, but by the stories, by the theater, actually. So the story of Don Giovanni was very fascinating, and it was tragic and interesting, but also funny, because then, of course, we have, Leporello, which is a very, I mean, not only funny, but I mean, as a five-year-old kid, I mean, it was funny to me, and I was very much fascinated. And all of a sudden, the figure of the Commendatore coming back from heaven or hell or whatever you wanna call it, it's so fascinating. And all I wanted was like play with that character. So instead of playing with, I don't know, being Superman or Batman, I was playing being Don Giovanni or Leporello, and that was my kindergarten, basically.
0: But I suppose you have the advantage, I guess, because obviously opera comes in all sorts of languages, but so much of the great repertoire is in Italian, which is,
1: of course,
0: your mother tongue. Of course, so yeah. you, for us, for everybody else, there's that bit of a barrier.
1: It is, yeah, definitely is. But, you know, as a five-year-old, I mean, it's Italian, it's understandable, but not that understandable,
0: right,
1: maybe
0: for a five-year-old.
1: Yeah. So there were quite a lot of things that I didn't fully completely understand, so either I had to ask my parents or maybe some phrasing that I didn't understand. It took me like many years, like even I think the first time that I sang Don Giovanni, so I took like literally the score and I studied the score. Sometimes I read some lines of recits and I say, oh, that's what he meant, that's what he was saying.
0: Yeah.
1: Yeah, because it stayed with me for many years, like in that version that as a five-year-old I was trying to figure out.
0: So did that start you on the road to singing? Or did you start learning singing at that point?
1: I mean, not learning, of course. I was kind of like mimicking singing, of course. I still had like a kid voice, but I think it was like it paved the way for the stage in a way, because my bedroom was my stage back then.
0: And what about when your voice broke? I mean, because that's, I guess, when you properly only then get to discover what your voice actually is.
1: Yeah. I mean, to be honest, I think even before that, since I was a kid, I knew somehow that was what I wanted to do. So for me, there was basically no plan B. I mean, that was my the path that I wanted to follow.
0: It was that or the unemployment queue.
1: Yeah, I'm kind of. So I decided that before finding out if I had a voice. But to be honest, I don't think everybody can be a singer in a way if they want.
0: Not a singer on the stage going around the world, though.
1: I mean, if you really want it, yes, I do believe so. Because, I mean, you might, there are people who are born with a gift, so they're naturally, I mean, they can sing naturally, and then, of course, they have to train, but they have a nature. I wasn't. And
0: you weren't a natural?
1: No, I wasn't at all. No.
0: So tell me about that training process then.
1: Yeah, I mean, and actually it started quite late for me, because of course as we have to wait for our voice to change into a man's voice. But also I was quite busy with my high school studies and I hardly had any time. So I started studying at 19 years old, which is quite
0: late.
1: Late.
0: Wow.
1: Yeah. And it was a process also, because I didn't want to study at the conservatory.
0: Right.
1: Because, you know, choosing a teacher, it's very hard. And when you, I don't know how it is about here, I think it's pretty much the same. So when you join a conservatory, you are given, you are assigned a teacher.
0: Yes.
1: You don't choose your own teacher. And it's very tricky because of the methodology, because of the repertoire, because of, you know, and also like a good teacher for you or for somebody else might not be a good teacher for you. It might not work. So I really wanted to choose my teacher. And also I studied musicology at the university. And in Italy, conservatory is like a university. So you cannot study at the conservatory and musicology. So right. I chose to study privately.
0: Right. Cecilia Bartoli now, mezzo-soprano, with a bit of the Barbara of Seville from Rossini. Why this one?
1: This one, because, I mean, after Mozart came Rossini, because I was probably always drawn to, you know, the bubbles, the coloratura, yeah, the sparkles, and Rossini, I mean, the Baroque wasn't performed at all in Italy back then.
0: When really?
1: No, not at all. And you know, back then, when I was young, there was no YouTube. It wasn't that easy to to get in touch with the different kind of repertoires. So Rossini was really my second love after Mozart. And in a way, it is a path to the Baroque, because, I mean, that's where he comes from, in a way.

0: So, Renato, I believe you know, Cecilia Bartoli has had quite a significant influence on you beyond just hearing that track.
1: Yeah, she had.
0: Tell me why.
1: Well, I mean, again, I got to know her through her recordings because she wasn't performing very much in Italy back then. She has never performed very much in Italy.
0: Really?
1: No. And again, when I was younger, there was no YouTube, no Spotify, so everything was a bit more difficult. And I always been fascinated by this way of saying the words, of making so many colors, and it was really different. It made a difference. I think there was a before Cecilia Bartoli and an after Cecilia Bartoli. I was really fascinated, and also, I mean, as I grew up in Milano, so every when I went to opera was La Scala, and La Scala back then we had Riccardo Muti as a stable conductor, which was of course wonderful, but I mean it meant the repertoire, the way of making music and the staging, it was very much in his in his ideas. I mean, that was the footprint he gave to La Scala back then, so that was the thing I was used to. And Cecilia was like a different universe, really. So I was very much fascinated. And she used to perform a lot in Zurich, in Switzerland, which is quite close to Milano. Mm. My parents finally brought me to Zurich to attend a performance of Mozart, Così fan tutte. And all of a sudden, it opened for me like a different, like it was like a life-changing, because it was, Mozart sang on, first of all, on period instruments,
0: right,
1: which was something that I wasn't used at all. So a different universe of sound in a small theater like the Zurich Opera House, where you can really, I mean, you're not far away, so far away from stage, you can see performance, you can hear all the words. I mean, it's a really different way of making music. And she was like really acting and saying the text and singing the words. And for me, I was like really astonished. I thought, I mean, one can really sing like that? Mm. Is it allowed? I want to do that. I want to really do like that.
0: I'm curious though too, because I'm always fascinated. I mean, you're by no means the only one. You're sort of baritone voice. She's a mezzo soprano, and yet you can learn so much from her. It's like the level of which you're singing. The
1: I mean,
0: pitch is not relevant.
1: Yeah, I think you can learn from anybody, for the good or for the bad. The thing is that it's easy. It's always easy to fall into imitation, which is, I mean, you can always fall for that. But that's also why I didn't choose a baritone as my professor. I chose a male professor, but a tenor. Mm. Because I didn't really. It's so easy to, when your professor makes you hear a sound, to imitate and go for the result instead of really finding out things on your own. Mm. So I think I've learned a lot from Cecilia, maybe not technically, but musically, as an artist, as a person, I learned a lot, hopefully.
0: You said before you only really started that formal training when you were 19, mm-hmm. which is probably quite late. There must have been things there for you having to like unlearn about how to sing.
1: Yeah, a lot.
0: What were some of the main things that you had to learn quite quickly?
1: Well, actually, it wasn't about learning, but I knew, again, there was one type of sound that one would expect from an Italian baritone who had studied in Milano. And I really had to fight not to, I mean, I wanted to do things my way. Mm-hmm. So I had to unlearn all my bad habits that I, because of my singing so many years in the bedroom or under the shower. But also at the same time, I wanted to not fall into the stereotype of singing, and again, to care about colors and not only the voice, a big voice like one would expect. So that was quite a struggle also, because I mean, it's like you're refraining yourself, you're trusting your professor, but also not willing to let it go completely. So it was a balance and a struggle.
0: Mm.
1: CDs.
0: More Cecilia Bartoli now I think this is the kind of thing that really got you into the Baroque proper. Can you tell us what we're about to hear and why you've chosen this one?
1: That was probably one of my favorite arias ever from the whole Baroque repertoire. It's called Cadrò ma qual si mira.
0: Notice how I got you to say that.
1: And it's an aria from Francesco Araya, which is quite an unknown composer, and Cecilia chose it in her spectacular Sacrificium album, which is all about castrati. And I think it's just the highest, Mount Everest of coloratura, virtuosism, and all you can do, and all you are required as a singer from this repertoire, which is very, very demanding in form of, you really have to be like an athlete, and you have like this, there's a huge, long phrase of many, many bars of coloratura, and you have to manage all these long breaths. It's spectacular, but at the same time you have to deliver this sort of excitement and danger. I mean, you really, it's like jumping with or without a parachute.

0: So, Renato, how does all this end up with William Christie and Le Jardin des Voix?
1: Well, I mean, of course, I knew William Christie because he is so famous. And I kind of knew that he had this program, which is called Le Jardin des Voix, which is a huge competition. Sometimes when I try to explain to other people, my friends even, I call it like the X Factor of the Baroque, because it's this huge competition they have like every 2 years, and they go all over the world, around the world, making auditions and listening hundreds of singers, and in the end they end up choosing six every edition, and which is one per voice, so one soprano, one mezzo, one alto, one tenor, one baritone, one bass, and they really build a program, a concert program around their voice and their personalities. So you find yourself on stage. I mean, then there's this huge world tour, and you find yourself from coming out of the conservatory or the university, in my case, with almost no experience. Mm. And all of a sudden, you're on the biggest and most important stages all over the world with this magnificent orchestra and this conductor. So you go like from 0 to 100 in 1 second. I knew about this competition. I didn't really seriously never thought about applying. Right. And it was a friend of mine who brought me like the papers for the application back home. And also it was like the last year I could have applied. So he said, you have to do it. It's now or never. Do it. And I was like, okay, I will do it. Of course, it would never work, but I did it, and that's how it went.
0: It really does establish you. I mean, it sounds like it's partly because of all those performance opportunities. I mean, Paul Dye was one of the people who saw you perform, so I imagine there were lots of others as well.
1: Yeah, a lot. It really, I mean, it's life-changing. It opens you so many doors because, again, it's also tricky because you are so young and relatively non-expert about anything of this world. But I mean, the good thing is not just a competition and a concert tour. I mean, they train you. Mm. There's a whole training which goes on like for 1 month almost. So they really give you all the knowledge they can, the expertise, and again, the program is really tailor-made for on the singers.
0: So what were the sort of things you were learning that were beyond what you'd learned at the academy?
1: First of all, one of the big strengths of William Christie is that he surrounds himself with the best people possibly that one can possibly have. So it was like the best language coach, because yes, everybody, even in Italian, can use a language coach. The best vocal coaches, the best continuo players. Mm. And so it's really, I mean, you learn so many things on every level. I mean, how to be on stage, how to say the text, what you're allowed, what you should do, what you should not do, how to read an audience. I mean, to go like so in depth of the scores you're gonna perform. I mean, it's really like a 360 degrees formation, yes.
0: But it's concert performances, isn't it, rather than any fully staged operas?
1: I mean, it's semi-staged,
0: right?
1: Yeah, because okay. Again, with William Christie, it's always about the theater, and so he wouldn't ever stand like a performance, a concert, a traditional concert performance. So there will always be some sort of half-staged version, yeah.
0: And I mean, is that also when you start to perform more French music? Because I understand that's one of your sort of specialities as well, isn't it?
1: Well, that was a bit later because, right. I mean, every edition of Le Jardin des Voix has a theme.
0: Ah.
1: I was lucky enough that my edition, the theme was the Italian repertoire. So I was, I mean, playing.
0: You had a head start.
1: Yeah. I wouldn't have won.
0: Maybe.
1: If it was like the French Baroque back then, I knew absolutely nothing about the French repertoire. And back then, we started that conversation with William Christie. He always told me, you should do some French Baroque. But again, I knew nothing about it, and I was like quite reluctant. It took like quite many years, and in the end, we found the right project. And of course, I mean, it's very demanding. Also because, I mean, I found myself, as you said, I always been so kind of advantaged to the Italian repertoire, but with the French Baroque, I found myself like singing in French, in front of a French audience in a French opera house. It was like quite nerve-wracking.
0: Were you nervous about the pronunciation? Because I mean, we sort of assume that everyone can speak every other language apart from English people. We're the bad ones.
1: No, I mean, of course, I had studied French at a secondary school, so I was already familiar with the language. But again, when you...
0: But that's only high school level. So,
1: that's high school level, and also it's just like everyday French. When you perform an opera, there's all sets of rules, and I mean, you are required to have a much higher standard than spoken language.
0: We might hear about some of those rules a bit later, but first of all, we need some more music. And this is, well, I believe, is it from that Le Jardin des Voix tour?
1: It is. Actually, it's the very opening of that program. And it is recorded in Australia because it is recorded in Melbourne, the recital hall. And we had a live recording of that program, that concert.
0: And it's the aria is Già, will you please say this for me?
1: Of course, it's Già che ridotti siamo from Il Zabaione Musicale. By Adriano Banchieri.

0: So, Renato, you sort of hinted that, you know, obviously different areas of music require different techniques. Can you explain what is required to successfully perform the kind of repertoire that you're performing with the Brandenburg, this Italian Baroque?
1: It's funny to me because when I'm asked, what do I do? I always answer, I'm a musician. Mm. And the answer is, oh, what do you play? And I say, I play my voice. And I say, oh, then you're a singer. Yes, but a singer is a musician. And that's, it's funny because with later repertoires, as a singer, you are considered a singer. I think with the Baroque, you really have to be a musician. Of course, you always are a musician, but I see in the Baroque the voice as an instrument, and it's very fascinating to me the relationship with the orchestra. Sometimes when I perform later repertoires, you hardly have any contact with the orchestra. You know they are down there somewhere in the opera house, but in the pit, but you have no contact. Every contact is going through the conductor, whereas to perform with the Baroque orchestra, you feel as a singer as one of the many instruments. Mm. You have a lot of dialogue with the orchestra. You have to be a musician because you have to create your own ornaments. Because of course, with the structure of the arias in the Baroque, the da capo arias, you are required to write and to create your own embellishments. Might be different every night. I don't know. Possibly, it's not always like that. But I mean, you have to at some point to compose your own ornaments, and you have the possibility. I mean, it's the influence and the what you bring to music is so much. I mean, you have such a big open possibilities on this repertoire that you are really able to shape the music in a way. I mean, the same aria can be performed by different singers, and you can hardly, maybe I'm exaggerating, but I mean, it can be very different. And it is so fascinating for me. And also because we get to sing with maybe fewer instruments in the orchestra, maybe smaller opera houses, we get to focus on the text again, as I said. And it's a really different approach from other repertoire where you have to care. I mean, to concentrate about making a huge sound. Which can go further. I mean, you have to fly above this big wall of sound made by the orchestra.
0: I mean, we talk a lot about historically informed performance practice when it comes to instruments. You mentioned ornamentation just then, but I'd be curious how else that applies to the voice when it comes to Baroque repertoire.
1: It applies because what we have on the score in the Baroque repertoire is just like, let's say, a hint of what you should perform. You really have to be able to understand syntax the practice, the trills, the ornamentation, what you can do, what you cannot do, and so you have to study, or you have to read the trattati, you have to read, you have to have your own luggage of knowledge to get into this repertoire. And then once you have all these different skills, you decide what to use and how to make your own interpretation of this this hint that you find in the score.
0: And how much does that vary each performance? I mean, this program you're performing with Brandenburg is, I think you're doing it now 8, 9, 10 maybe times, I don't know, across the Eastern Seaboard. Is it always going to be exactly the same, or can you change?
1: Of course. I mean, just because, I mean, we are human beings, so we get, I mean, we have different emotions on different nights. We have also different, I mean, we are, maybe one night I'm in a better shape and one night I'm in a worse shape. So we can make a phrase longer sometimes. I feel like I'm in a good shape. I might like not take a breath or make, I don't know, an ornamentation on a higher note. There are evenings where I'm, I don't know, more, I would go for a something more intimate, also because maybe I feel like the audience is like more attentive, so maybe then I would try something even more piano or more softer. That's the good part, and because the orchestra, of course, they are used to this kind of dialogue, and they are always listening to the singer, to the musician. They react in a different way.
0: I mean, we hear a lot of Baroque music, classical music. We love it. We instinctively know, oh, that's Baroque when we hear it. That's classical when we hear it. If you were to look at two pieces of music that you didn't know who they were by, the composer was hidden, how would you tell that one's a Baroque piece and one's a classical piece?
1: Okay, that's quite a discussion, because the Baroque box is it's a very huge box where you could put a very different composers from very different periods. I would say that Baroque is everything which has a line of basso continuo.
0: Right.
1: So it really goes from the Renaissance to Bach, Ingegneri or Monteverdi and Bach, they hardly have anything in common but the basso continuo.
0: And where does that break away with the classical then?
1: You still have a basso continuo line with Mozart, for example, but it took many, many years to realize that there can be like an apsichord or a fortepiano who can really improvise on that line. If you hear Mozart performances from, 20, 30 years ago, you really hear like there's only, the contrabasso playing the bass line and nothing else. And then it develops in something different where you really don't have any more this line, and the bass line is just a line like the others.
0: Something that is completely different now to every other piece of music we've heard on the program, and that's a little bit of Grease, the original motion picture cast recording with John Travolta and Olivia Newton-John. Now, why would you like us to hear this, Renato?
1: Because, we've been listening so much classical music. I wanted to give something different, and also something that, also shaped in a way my youth, because I was a kid in 96 when Grease came to Italy. It was performed live in Italian with an Italian cast. But again, back then, when you didn't have YouTube, it wasn't, and you had to travel to Broadway to see that kind of a spectacle, and which wasn't at all common in Italy. So it was quite a huge moment. And I happened to listen to some music and I said, wow, I love it. And in a way, of course, it's rock and roll, it's pop music, but it's still that kind of drama. Like I was already used with opera, just sang it in a more popular way.
0: Renato, when you heard all that in Italy, you weren't tempted to pursue that as a career, whether as a pop star, a rock star, or a musical theatre star?
1: I wish, but it was very, very clear to me that I had no talent. There are many, many singers, like opera singers, who can really do nail a pop song. I cannot really. It's not my.
0: You were telling me before that we can learn to do anything there.
1: Yeah, fair enough. Let's say that it would have taken probably too much work.
0: Too much
1: for me.
0: Work. Yeah. There you go. You see, there is a limit.
1: But I was so fascinated, and you said Olivia Newton-John. She was Australian,
0: yes,
1: and she was like a wonderful, wonderful singer. And whereas, John Travolta, he was like an actor singing. Olivia Newton-John was really a singing actress, and that was also really fascinating for me.
0: So what do you need to do to retain your vocal health, especially with all this international touring?
1: I have to be as careful as possible. First of all, it takes, it's a long, long, long travel to get here from Europe. Now, a few days ago, yesterday, I think that we have this new announcement by Qantas that with this new Project Sunrise, so they will have some non-stop flights. So, but still, it's quite a long
0: way. Not to Milan yet, I'm afraid.
1: Not to Milan, but London, fair enough. It's, but it is a long way, so one can catch any sort of cold or disease on a plane, and it's very, very hard to recover from jet lag. So one has to come here like in advance to recover a bit from the travel, and then it's always, I mean, you have to watch yourself not to be around many people. Still to these days, I carry my mask when I travel, right. when I'm on public transit. But also, as I said before, we are human beings, and you have to acknowledge that sometimes you are hardly ever on top form. Usually that happens when you're on a holiday or you can get to sing in your shower. But when you work, for me, it's really to do the best I can with the shape I'm on that particular night. And I have this image, singing and performing in general, it's just like you have to keep the balance. It's like keeping the balance on a boat. And it's very easy when you're at home, the boat is in the harbor, so it's very stable. But you really have to keep your balance even when it's the weather is stormy. You really have to be able to perform and to keep the balance in every sort of situation.
0: So what do you like to do when you're not singing and performing?
1: I like to eat.
0: Eat?
1: Yeah, unfortunately for me, I love to eat. I love to cook, which is even more dangerous.
0: What's your favorite recipe to cook?
1: Actually, my hobby is pastry. So
0: pastry.
1: Yeah, and I'm a big fan of pastries, and I did it. And actually, it has to do with France, where my career started, because 11 years ago, again, I found myself quite a lot in France, and every like 100 meters, you find like
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4: Good afternoon, I'm Alyssa Delfs. Australia and Vanuatu have signed a long-awaited bilateral security treaty today that provides the federal government with security that no foreign military base will be set up on the Pacific Island nation. Speaking after finalising the agreement, Vanuatu's Prime Minister Jotham Napat was asked how the Namale agreement between Vanuatu and China is proceeding.
5: Namale agreement is still an agreement that is yet to be signed once I get the clearance from Beijing. It is not yet signed. We will share the agreement. There's nothing to hide. Our government is transparent. And I'm so grateful that the Prime Minister also given me the clearance to share the Namale agreement.
4: Meantime, Pacific Minister Pat Conroy told the ABC the treaty is focused on the relationship between Australia and Vanuatu, not other nations.
6: In terms of that particular clause, which is an important part of the clause, we've been very clear that there are many countries who are ramping up their efforts in the Pacific. We've been very clear that we're in a permanent state of contest in the region, and we've been very clear that China is seeking an ongoing security presence in the region. So this is not about any countries other than Vanuatu and Australia.
4: The Lowy family group says it's been victim of more than 15,000 serious online attacks, including death threats. Former Westfield co-chief executive Steve Lowy made the admission while speaking at the Anti-Semitism Royal Commission today. Of the attacks, the family's security team identified 200 persons of interest, referring around 30 or 40 to the police. A bio-inspired robotic bird is helping scientists understand how kestrels cope with turbulence. Scarlett Coppola has the story.
7: Researchers say the Nankeen Kestrel is one of nature's most stable flyers. A robotic replica designed to mimic its movements is helping scientists uncover how the bird stays steady in rough air. With atmospheric turbulence expected to worsen due to climate change, researchers say the findings could help improve the design of small drones, making them safer and more efficient. Researcher from the Royal Melbourne Institute of Technology, Matt Penn, says birds use subtle wing and body movements to remain stable in conditions that would typically ground small unmanned aircraft.
4: Wet weather is on the cards for the majority of the country as a cold front sweep across Australia. The Bureau of Meteorology's Alana Cherney has the national forecast.
8: Now, tomorrow we're looking at wet weather across both sides of the country. Through the east, we have this rain band bringing widespread falls through from western Queensland, much of New South Wales, and into Victoria and Tasmania. With multiple days of widespread rainfall expected this week, across through to the other side, we have this cold front sweeping through the southern half of Western Australia, bringing showers and storms.
4: An initiative that aims to strengthen Aboriginal leadership and support sustainable business growth has been delivered in WA. A graduation event was held to celebrate the participants of the program, designed to build personal leadership capability while fostering business development skills in the Goldfields Esperance region. And turning to sport, 13 Australians will be in action in the first round of Wimbledon. The third Grand Slam tournament of the year gets underway tonight. Daria Kasatkina, Alexander Vukic and Adam Walton will be the first Aussies to take the court. Alex de Minaur is the highest Aussie seed, ranked fifth in the men's singles draw. Maya Joint will face a tough opponent in former world number one Serena Williams, who's making her comeback in singles.
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13: 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And it's Monday drive time again. We thank you. Or I think the previous Monday Arvo mix, John Wilson, for that. And now it's 5 p.m. And of course, before all that goodness, I have to let you know about the weather. So first of all, in Burnie, we've got a shower or two tonight. Very high chance, especially later this evening. Winds northeasterly 15 to 25. Tomorrow a low of 10 and a high of 14. Winds from 15 to 25 kms in the early morning, then tending northwesterly 15 to 20 kms in the late arvo. Now scooching over to Devonport, we've got a cloudy high chance of showers. Winds northeasterly 15 to 25 kms, becoming light in the late evening. Tomorrow though, a low of 10 and a high of 14. Cloudy, very high chance of rain. Light winds becoming northwest to northeasterly 15 to 20 kms in the middle of the day, then tending west to northwesterly in the evening. Now in good old Lonnie, we've got a shower too tonight. Especially for the winds, we've got 15 to 20 kms becoming light in the evening, and it's tending northeasterly. Now tomorrow then, we got 8 to 15. We got a bit of a shower. We're gonna get wet, yo. High chance, light winds becoming northerly 15 to 20 kms in the middle of the day, then becoming light in the evening. Let's not forget our Hobart babies down there. We got partly cloudy for the evening. Slight chance of a shower, most likely later tonight. Winds northerly 15 to 20 kms. Tomorrow though, for Hobart, we got 7 to 14 degrees, a shower too, especially in the morning. Winds northwesterly 15 to 20 kms, becoming light in the morning. For the capital cities from around the country, we've got Sydney at 15.8 currently, 13 to 21, a shower too tomorrow. Melbourne's 15 degrees, 12 to 17, showers easing. Brizzy 18. 13 to 22 is shower or two. Perth, 17. 10 to 17, possible morning storm and showers. Good old Adelaide, 14.3. 11 to 17, shower or two. Canberra is at 10.7. 6 to 16 and rain. Darwin, of course. We all can always rely that Darwin's quite crispy out there with 29.9 and 21 to 30. And a possible shower, quite possibly. Last but not the least, the latest weather observations. You start with good old Cressy at 11.3, Lowhead at 14.2, good old Lonely Airport at 12.6, and Launceston here in the studio, it's still nice with, relatively nice with 14.1 degrees. 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For the one in or two international listeners out there. All right, we first start with a bit of a sneak peek with this other person we have over here.
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16: G'day folks, it's Jacob Boot here at City Park Radio. I'm going to play you a little blues tune, a little banty rooster. And for those who don't know what a banty rooster is, it's a little cock.

0: Wow. Hello everyone, I'm Freya. That was my dad actually. Not live from the studio, but live from the studio of the past. When was that, Tez?
1: That was 2017 here at City Park Radio, recorded in one of the Studio D, as you call it. 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So
0: Yeah. Whenever
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1: All right, still in City Park Radio. And of course, whenever you can, just hit us up. And although we are the museum isn't open till mid-July, but our office is, so come rock by whenever you can, particularly from 11 a.m. to 2 p.m. Yes, someone will be able to help you with that whenever you need. So,
0: awesome.
1: Yeah, awesome. Right on.
0: So, I've brought a collection of records here today.
1: Yes, you did. Yes.
0: I've dug through my files and I've gotten all of my singles. And I was thinking about how this would have been radio of the past. They would have just been playing these. So that was interesting to think about.
1: Indeed. And that's the lovely thing with City Park Radio. Well, all the other stations, they may got the hits, but you and me, Yoel, we got the wits.
0: Right. And we've got two awesome record players set up in the studio. It's
1: yes.
0: A great setup. We've got two CD players, cassette player.
1: And a MIDI DV, I think. Whatever that means. Oh, perhaps still useful for all those old recordings. Yet, of course, we continue this program now with this song called...
0: It's Daddy Cool. Eagle Rock.

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3: Well, of course, that was Eagle Rock by Daddy Cool. And just before that, that was Jacob Boots with Banty Rooster Blues, performed live here at City Park Radio almost 10 years ago. But still, it's such an amazing thing that we got someone related to Jacob Booth. Right, just
4: in the studio.
3: In the booth, yeah.
4: Oh, you know what? My dad told me the other day that my grandfather actually had airtime as well. I can't remember. It was called Bootsy's Bootleg and something. I can't remember. But it was actually, he had a sports radio channel. So I feel like I'm bringing him back to life in some way.
3: Indeed. It all comes back to City Park Radio, doesn't it? Yes. Well, 19 or just about 20 minutes past 5 here at City Park Radio. And here's another thank you sponsor, Cheery Pie.
5: Mr. Lotto here. If you need Lotto, we're open. 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If you need magazines, we're open. In fact, we're open for everything, pretty much all the bleeding time. And weekends. Good, innit? So, what are you waiting for? Come on in. Invermay News Agency. Serving you when you need us most. 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

This year, put you first, just like I will. Stop the wasteful and out of control spending on the public service. Less money for servants means more for me. Let's get Australia back on track. More for me. More for me. More for me. More for me. More for me. More for me. More for me. More for me. More for me. More for me. More for me. More for me. More. Work from home. Cut. Dole bludges. Corporate tax rates. National broadband network. Cut. Political donation caps. Cut. Woke mind virus. Cut. Being mean to Gina. Cut. Thank you very much. For me. I'm getting us back to business. For me. End the era of woke and get on with it. Come on, let's get Australia back on track. More for me, back on track. More for me, back on track. More for me, more for me, more for me, more for me. Work from home. Cut. Dole bludges. Cut. Corporate tax rates. Cut. National broadband network. Cut. Political donation caps. Cut. Woke mind virus. Cut. Being mean to Gina. Cut. Thank you very much. Work from home. Cut. Dole bludges. Cut. Corporate tax rates. Cut. National broadband network. Cut. Political donation caps. Cut. Woke mind virus. Cut. Being mean to Gina. Cut. Thank you very much. Thank you very much. Thank you very much. Thank you very much. Oh, thank you very much. Thank you very much. Thank you very much. Thank you very much. Oh, thank you very much. Work from home. Cut. Dole bludges. Corporate tax rates. National broadband network. Cut. Political donation caps.

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1: I'm ready, my lord.
0: Something new. 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

And little did we know we had just started World War III. Little did we know we had just started World War III.

0: road had a gathering. A pregnant woman pulled up in a CRV, spotted a park and said, well, that's for me. Well, wouldn't you know, that very moment around the corner came Keith. He pulled his ute up next to her and then he said quite cordially,
1: oh, g'day, love, that's my house, so you'll have to park elsewhere.
0: She said, surely you could just as easily park it over there.
2: Surely you could just as easily park it over there.
0: And from our port.

0: It was a Tuesday afternoon we last saw Keith. The current affair crew came rolling down the street. He heard a knock and opened up his door. Shocked and perplexed,
1: Tracy Grimshaw.
0: She held the mic right up to his face, called him out for everything and said, "You're a disgrace." But Keith wasn't listening. His eyes were locked dead

0: Keith with Play Lunch. That's the name of the band, giving you this song called Keith, only here at City Park Radio. And quite before that, we had a Limit on the Boogie by the Michael Jackson.
1: The Jackson 5.
0: The Jackson 5. Well, Jackson 3 now, but what?
1: Play Lunch are great. So I had the chance to listen to them at Good Gum Nuts Festival. They were awesome.
0: I envy you now. But most definitely local songs here at City Park Radio. And I almost forgot the first song from about 10 minutes ago. That was Belinda Greed, a satirical artist called More For Me. Cut. So now we are a little over, or just the second half of 5 p.m. And we're still getting it on for you here at City Park Radio. Freya has got us this next tune called
1: Chameleon by Herbie Hancock. We're gonna get jazzy up in here.

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3: Right, today I have here, the Launceston Jazz Club presents the Logo Rhythms, performing on Sunday, the 5th of July, with musicians coming from Burnie, Hobart and Launceston. The Logo Rhythms are truly a statewide band. Go along for a great afternoon of music and dance. Doors will open 12 noon at the Australian Italian Club in Prospect. Meal bookings are essential, so call 0456 914 907. That's 0456 914 907.
4: When you mentioned logarithms, I had a bit of a flashback back in high school. I think there's this sort of math lesson where you learn about the logarithm, so like a over b squared over some, and I can, yeah, let's not where have we ever used Pythagorean theory.
3: When the hell are you going to use that in life? Anyway, that's another conversation,
4: but maybe for the one, or there's still a percentage, it's non-zero, it's approaching infinity. The parabolic the projectile motion of well, yes, a bit of banter only here at City Park Radio. This next song is by Virginia O'Brien, released in 1941, and it's quite a delight once you hear it. And of course Freya will also see this as well. It is from a

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A beautiful sight, a beautiful sight, a beautiful sight, a beautiful sight to see. I said a beautiful sight to see. You may think that she's happy and free from all care. She's not, though. Sold to a man with a beard for his doggone gold. I wonder where she found him.

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4: Well, a variety of City Park Radio presenters present that on a Friday evening, 8 to 10 p.m. Yours truly was there last Friday, and I did a rookie mistake of pressing that button 15 minutes after, so all the people were expecting to hear old music, just heard rap.
5: I got
4: a message in a email saying, this is not what we asked for. Why? If you had any problems, let me know. But
5: no.
4: Yeah, there you go.
5: Quite comedic though. You could make them. That could be its own movie, really.
4: What did you reckon? Or with this song, Bird in a Gilded Cage.
5: Her delivery was so blank. If you were in the studio watching the video, she was just like cardboard.
4: Deadpan, yeah.
5: So what have we got up next?
4: So up next, giving you a little bit of Around the World, another program we also do here at City Park Radio on Sunday evenings, just yesterday, presented by Ayu Romana yesterday. She was incredible with her mix, but of course, that's what you get in City Park Radio, something you don't expect. This one is a Japanese song recorded in the late 70s, and it's called Koi no Kisetsu, or translated to Summer of Love.

0: I like potato chips, moonlight and motor trips. How about you?
1: How about you?
0: Well, I'm mad about good books.

0: but I like it. How about you? Well, I like New York in June.
1: How about September, October, November, December? And Stevie Wonder's tune.
0: I'd rather hear a Bach sonata or a symphony by Igor Stravinsky.
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2: Hello, I'm Alyssa Delfs. The father of a 17-year-old boy who he says took his own life partly because he was sexually extorted online has welcomed a further government crackdown on the social media ban for under-16s. Today, the Prime Minister announced the rules will be strengthened for social media platforms who are dodging their responsibilities to ensure they ban ineligible accounts. Wayne Holsworth, Mac's father, welcomed the tightening of the legislation.
3: And our aim with Mia and Emma has been to ensure that no one goes through the pain that they went through and subsequently their parents and family and friends. So along with the legislation, the sanctions, which are excellent, but education, we will defeat the tech giants.
2: If you or someone you know is in need of help, call Lifeline at 13 11 14. Australia's world-leading anti-price gouging laws will come into effect from July 1 for the supermarket sector, making it illegal for grocery retailers with more than $30 billion in revenue to charge significantly excessive prices for grocery products compared to the cost of supply. Experts like Lisa Asher from the University of Sydney Business School say it may feel like good news, but the laws must focus on retailers outside of just Coles and Woolworths, who are left outside the scope of the new laws. Queensland's Deputy Premier has pitched his state as the next host of the Land Forces International Land Defence Exposition. Scarlett Coppola has the details.
4: It is Australia's largest land defence trade biennial event, and this October it will take place in Western Australia. In 2028, it's contracted to return to Victoria, but while announcing a funding grant for a Brisbane drone manufacturing facility today, Jared Blay says the Anti-Defence Victorian Government does not deserve the opportunity to host the expo. Mr. Blay says he's met with the event organisers, who will keep Queensland in the loop if the situation with Victoria changes. Queensland last hosted in 2022 amid widespread protests.
2: Dozens of Australian rules footballers have been diagnosed with CTE, a degenerative brain disease, prompting an urgent call from global neuroscience experts that more needs to be done by the AFL. 33 footballers have been diagnosed with chronic traumatic encephalopathy, including 19 professional and semi-professional footballers, according to an investigation by the ABC. The conditions caused by repeated hits to the head and can only be diagnosed after death. Overseas, 11 people have been killed after a civilian aircraft carrying skydivers crashed in eastern France. The pilot and 10 passengers lost their lives, including five instructors and five people who were preparing to skydive for the first time. The plane crashed suddenly after takeoff. An investigation has been launched by the Paris Prosecutor's Office to determine the cause. And more search teams have arrived on the ground in Venezuela after back-to-back earthquakes last Wednesday. At least 1,450 people have died, but the number is expected to rise as more than 46,000 remain missing, according to one local website. And in sport, one of AFLW's most decorated players has announced her retirement today. Adelaide Crows captain Chelsea Randall says ongoing concussion issues have forced her to make the difficult decision.
5: A few weeks ago, I joined in a tackle drill at training and experienced some starry vision after a couple of minor bumps. I had another incident involving mild contact and more starry vision.
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7: 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It comes full circle as as the, or I think the person who used to take care of this program, Bethany. Now listen to Bethany whenever you can on Friday evenings for souvenirs, 8 to 10. Old music can still be interesting, of course. Well, something else of interest that I also would also like to let you know about is the weather, because it also depends, or I guess it helps us know what to wear tomorrow, either if we wear our tazzy tucks or we wear our shorts, or maybe not shorts, not yet, or depending on how much you can brave the cold. Well, starting with Bernie, shower or two tonight, especially most likely later this evening. Winds northeasterly 15 to 25. Tomorrow though, a low of 10 and a high of 14, very high chance of showers. Winds northeasterly 15 to 20 kims, tending northerly 15 to 25 kims in the early morning, then tending northwesterly in the late arvo. Now with Devonport, got showers all evening, high chance though, 25 kilometers, becoming light in the evening. Whereas tomorrow, a low of 10 and a high of 14, cloudy, very high chance of rain, light winds becoming northwest to northeasterly, 15 to 20 kilometers in the middle of the day, then tending west to northwesterly in the evening. Here in good old Lonnie, we've got a shower too tonight, 15 to 20 kims, becoming light in the evening though. Tomorrow, a low of 8 and a high of 15. High chance of showers, light winds becoming northerly, 15 to 20 kims in the middle of the day, then becoming light in the evening. 100% chance of rain. We were really incredibly lucky with today, this Monday. We still had a bit of sun, but yes, all week, that's the forecast, or seems to be the forecast. Now with Hobart, we've got partly cloudy tonight, winds northerly 15 to 20 kims, whereas tomorrow a low of 7 and a high of 14, medium chance of showers, most likely in the morning. Winds northwesterly 15 to 20 kims, becoming light in the morning. Now with the capital cities, you know, the big island, as they say, Sydney at 15.1 currently, 13 to 21, shower or two. Melbourne 14.9, 12 to 17, showers are easing. Brizzy 16.4, 13 to 22, a shower or two. Perth 17.1, 10 to 17, quite possibly a morning storm and a few showers. Adelaide 13.9, a shower or two. Here in Canberra though, or there in Canberra, we got 9.7 and 6 to 16, and rain. And Darwin 29.6, 21 to 30 degrees, and quite possibly a sprinkle, a shower. Now with Centre North Tassie, we got Lowhead at 14.2 degrees, Cressy at 10.9, the airport 13.1, in Lawnie, Launceston trying to hold on with 13.9, although of course later tonight that will change. Just a bit of a weather update here at City Park Radio.

0: still at City Park Radio. That was City, the song called At 17, originally famous by this jazz bossa nova singer called City, S-I-T-T-I, originally written by Janice Ian, exploring the pain of adolescence, teenage alienation, and the illusion that romantic and social validation is reserved only for the privileged, conventionally attractive few. Three themes: the beauty queen myth, opening line, I learned the truth at 17, that love was meant for beauty queens, captures the realization that popular, clear-skinned girls often perceive to be the only ones who receive love and attention. The second theme of the song, social rejection. The singer identifies with ugly duckling girls and those who are never chosen for things like basketball. It highlights the coping mechanisms teens use, such as imagining lovers on the phone, to hide the loneliness and lack of romantic experience. Last but not the least, the long-term truth. The later verses turn to a sense of empowerment. It notes that the popular ones are often lose what they sought to gain as they get older, realizing that external validation in youth doesn't equal lasting happiness. Overall, the song acts as a touching anthem for the outcasts, offering hope that there is a wider world of understanding people out there beyond the superficial hierarchy of teenage years.
1: Whew! And up next, we have Say Say Say by Paul McCartney and Michael Jackson.
0: Yeehaw! And of course, just to remind you, Michael Jackson's anniversary when he passed us by was just a few days ago, last Thursday, the 25th. And so we thank him for changing pop music.

Michael Jackson, Paul McCartney, Say, Say, Say. I also got something to say to you that NTFA Premier League action is back this weekend on City Park Radio. We'll be bringing you round 11 coverage as Longford hosts North Launceston this Saturday arvo. These sides have met twice this season, with Longford claiming victory on both occasions. North Lonnie will be keen to atone for those results, and Longford wants to consolidate third spot on the ladder following a close loss to South Launceston last weekend. Join Rob Soward and the team from 25 past 2 this Saturday arvo for the best of NTFA Premier League footy. 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
3: That was a song by John Heffer, When I Was Young. And now I shall read his description of the album. A solo album by John Heffer. John is now in his mid-70s, a musician from the 60s, 70s, 80s, who due to life's many and varied circumstances, was compelled, and in the 80s, he put music on the back burner. He remained musically dormant for the next 40 years, until present circumstances and a good deal of buried remorse and much prodding from his son Jacob prompted a return to his music. John recorded and released the album Eclectic, a compilation of cover songs and one original, with Jacob Heffer in 2024. Jacob produced, mixed and mastered Eclectic and played lead guitar. From this project, When I Was Young, due to other work commitments, Jacob could not make time available for another collaboration, but found time to master these tracks. John thanks him immensely for his contributions to this and the last album. This is a collection of 10 covers and 2 originals, The Light and Old Jack, a tribute to John's much loved and missed late father and champion cyclist of the 30s and 40s, Jack Heffer. John's younger son, Aaron Heffer, was a very talented artist, rendered the front cover drawing. When I Was Young was a labour of love, 65 years in the making.
4: Ah, he's such a natural, man. Well, most definitely thanks, John, for, well, funnily enough, but interestingly enough, so my day job is being at the camera store at Brisbane Street, and of course, John is a regular. And John and Leola has been a regular customer of ours. So to have connected the two dots. And partly I do thank City Park Radio for landing me such a job. That's my first job, like, ever. So yeah, it goes to show when you or at least volunteering does sort of help towards your aspirational career goals whenever you can. But of course, message from...
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4: Spokening and speaking of local Tasmanian music or Tasmanian or Australian artists who happen to perform here in Tasmania, and especially for this event that will be happening this weekend, The Island Escape. This next song is called, or by Maddie Jane. She's visited us a couple of times, and most befittingly, this next song called Thylacine.

Okay, time for a quick break. It's hectic out there today. It's only my first year as a full-time nurse, and you wouldn't believe the amount of people my age we get coming in after car crashes. A lot of the time because they've been texting or checking their phones while they're driving. I keep worrying the next person

0: Hello, 40th anniversary for City Park Radio. This is David Lay. I've been with the station for over 40 years. In fact, I was on air the very first day City Park Radio went to air, doing the comedy program. I've done comedy, drive time, reeling in the ears, all sorts of things, and enjoyed every minute of it. We're all volunteers, we all love it, and so a happy birthday to City Park Radio for the next 40 years. Let's keep on going.
1: Next 40 years, or maybe 100 year anniversary for City Park Radio, might not be too far for me here, but most definitely it is such an amazing asset that we have here for not just Northern Tasmania in general, and of course we are the talk of the town or of the island. The song a while ago by one of the artists that will show up in the Island Escape Festival, I can see that they're beginning to lock in the university's the Invermay area as they're starting to make their preparations towards that, and living around there at least it feels exclusive as well. And to sort of mention that they'll be, or actually Maddie Jane will be appearing on the Sunday. So that would be quite of interest. And after that, that was, of course, Julie Andrews leading that with Sound of Music. And of course, the Lonely Goat Herd speaks to one of the things that Julie Andrews is still around. And she'll be actually, or there's actually My Fair Lady in Sydney. For those who haven't heard about that, there's still a few seats left. I've been looking at such, and to have had that directed by the lady who is the original My Fair Lady is quite of interest as well, to see whenever you can. You might have heard in the background, of course, that we've got all these lovely things that we have here for you at City Park Radio. Next up from 7 p.m., we've got Indian Damaka by Ben-Hur. And of course, that name, Ben-Hur, sounds familiar, the 1950s actor as well. So what a lovely way to go. And last but not the least, something related with Sounds of Stage and Screen, which I'll play for you in just a second.
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1: I can't even get enough of Sounds of Stage and Screen, where in which I've heard about a job opening at the Theatre North. Yes, well, yes, if it's of interest as well, there are a few job openings with them, the box office and the front of staff. So if that's of interest, spread the news, spread it all around. And that's what City Park Radio is all about.
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1: What you probably might see on your wallet is a $10 note, and this next song is from that guy who wrote this song, but of course, or the guy who wrote the poem that later led to this song and first popularized by Peter Dawson with his 78 RPM record. You guessed it, 1938, Waltzing Matilda.

mug to drink at the Billy Bong. Up jumped the swagman and swabbed him with glee. And he sang as he stole that jumbuck in his tucker bag. You'll come a-waltzing Matilda with me.

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1: Waltzing Matilda, waltzing Matilda, you come a waltzing Matilda with me.
2: 1937, or more rather 38, I'm bringing it back, but most definitely that was the record by Peter Dawson that popularized the, I guess, what used to be the poem, now translated to a song. By Banjo Patterson. He actually did visit Lonnie a couple of times. There was this little tidbit of history where they called the Boer Wars. I think there was some sort of war happening in South Africa when they were fighting against the indigenous people over there. And perhaps if I have that correctly, he was tasked to, or he took it upon himself, and only just along with this one other guy, to bring in some stories, especially from back then where stories weren't as instantaneous, or you didn't have the internet. Mm. Everything had to go through, at least by this point, by wire.
3: Mm. Meep, meep, meep, meep, meep, meep, meep, meep, meep, meep, meep, meep.
2: Even, not even the fax machine. Oh yeah, my parents still have the fax machine, but I don't even understand what that means.
3: No,
2: yeah, maybe at most I played with a floppy disk, but haven't connected it to the PC. All right, so 15 minutes through to 7, only here at City Park Radio. You got John Williamson now with

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1: Reid McKelvey, Ballad of Chris and Viv. It's actually a New Zealand artist as well, so let's not forget our brethren over the ocean.
2: Over to the east,
1: yes. And yeah, there's a couple over here as well, hiding revealing themselves when the way they say what are some New Zealand things?
2: Well, actually, this is not strictly New Zealand, but they call Tasmania Taz-Zealand. Don't ask me why, because I really don't know, but Taz-Zealand.
1: Well, just 8 minutes, rather, towards 7 p.m. Stick by to City Park Radio whenever you can. And to help you stick by, we've got this next song by the Israeli Chicks. This is an Australian band, by the way, called Leisure.

0: That was Leisure by the Israeli Chicks. So I'd encourage you to go and check out the music video to this because it's very interesting. It's set in a sort of an old folks home center stage, and there's all these oldies, and they're sitting around and they're watching this rock band with, I don't know, one man looked like he was disgusted, and then one by one they all start dancing.
1: The pensioners. When my mom turned 60 over here at Tassie, she thought, yay, I can receive pension, but oh, you have to wait 7 more years. But you can get a senior's card though, which a senior's card still gets you something as well. So kind of like here with City Park Radio, you got the old and the new sort of clashing together, which is quite fun as well. And yeah, call me old fashioned as well. I love good old music, of course, but from time to time it's good to open your heart to new music. And speaking of that, well, the next show, we've got relatively new music for a lot of our ears over here, as we got Indian the Maca with Thanks to Ben Hur. And right after that we've got the Spanish y Multicultural, Que Hora Es, yes, a las cinco. Well, where I'm from the Philippines, we sort of call it 300 years in the convent, 50 years in Hollywood with the Americans, and then a bit of sushi on top.
0: 50 years in Hollywood, that's great.
1: Yep, we got that. And so, yeah, most definitely this has been Tez.
0: And Fez.
1: And thanks for listening whenever you can to City Park Radio. We'll be leaving you with a bit of a taste of Men at Work. But of course, a slightly obscure track called Dr. Heckle and Mr. Jive. Thank you.

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1: Dans les ruisseaux, je vois flotter des brins de paille, emportés loin par la vie. Bien qu'elle
0: vive à tout. 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
2: 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Before the news, you were listening to Monday Drive Time with Terence. Thank you, Terence, for the awesome program. Time now is 6 minutes past seven. Let's take a quick look at the weather and current temperature. Current temperature for Crecy is 10.7 degrees Celsius, Launceston 13.6 degrees Celsius, Launceston Airport 12.9 degrees Celsius, and Lohat 14.3. And forecast for rest of Monday is cloudy. High chance of shower, winds northeasterly 15 to 20 km per hour, becoming light in the evening. And chance of rain 70%. And forecast for tomorrow, Tuesday 30th of June. Cloudy, very high chances of shower, light wind becoming northerly 15 to 20 km per hour in the middle of the day, then becoming light in the evening. Minimum temperature 8 degrees Celsius, maximum 15 degrees Celsius. So, today's episode of Indian Dhamaka present, I'm playing some songs which featured some like many beautiful sceneries, like Indian film songs, especially the filmy songs. Famous for breathtaking portraying breathtaking locations, so we'll be playing such songs and be discussing about those songs. Let's begin with the first song. It's a Tamil song. The song name is Povukal from the movie Jeans.

The song was Purukal, composed by A.R. Rahman with singers Unnikrishnan and Sujata. This song is from the movie named Jeans, released in 1998. And so special at that time because it shot seven wonders of the world, like Leaning Towers of Pisa, Empire State Building, Great Wall of China, Taj Mahal, and Egyptian Pyramids, Colosseum, and the Eiffel Tower. And for the next song, I have is Suraj Hamadan. It's from the movie Kabhi Khushi Kabhi Hum.

Suraj Hamal from the famous movie Kabhi Khushi Kabhi Hum, starring Shah Rukh Khan and Kajol. And singers for this song was Sonu Nigam and Alkana Yagnik. This song video was song features the pyramids of Egypt. For the next song is another Tamil song. Song name is Ale Ale.

0: Ale Ale, sang another Tamil song composed by A.R. Rahman with singers Karthik and Chitra Sivaraman. And this song features a location which is most beloved for Tasmanians, our Bridgestone Lavender Estate. So please check out the song video to see how beautifully Tasmania's lavender farm is picturized. Once again, the song name is Ale Ale from the movie Boys. Time now is 7:30 and you are listening to City Park Radio 103.7 FM and 96.5 FM.
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0: Stay tuned for more music. Coming up next after this program from 8 o'clock, we have Spanish Multicultural with Elena, and followed by 9 p.m. Audio Files from David Price. And before we continue with the Indian music, let's have a look at the community diary. The Longford community singers invite you to join them on Monday, the 6th of July. Go and sing and listen to music from the 60s and 70s at the Uniting Church Hall in Longford from 2 p.m. An afternoon tea will be served. The Longford Community Singers are a non-profit group of Longford and nearby senior locals who love to come together each week to sing along together. And also, please note that CPR Radio Museum is currently closed and will reopen on the Monday, 13th of July. Also, the office hours during this period will be from 9 a.m. to 1 p.m. and will return to normal office hours on Monday, 13th of July. On today's episode of Indian Dhamaka, we are listening to some in Indian songs which featured some famous iconic locations. For the next song, I have is Geruha from the movie Dilwale.

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3: The song was Garua from the movie Dilwale by Pritam, Ajit Singh and Antara Mitra. Again featuring Shah Rukh Khan with Kajol. And this song presented this pair against the icy blue lagoons and sunny landscapes of Iceland, filled with scenery of lush green mountains, waterfalls, glacial lagoon and black sands of Iceland. Now for the next song, Meherban from the movie Bang Bang.

The song was Dil Diya Gala from the movie Tiger Sindha. This song was shot with showcasing the beauty of Austrian Alpine fine. And one of the biggest highlight of this song is a unique portrait of the actress drawn on frozen lake. The production team had to source natural colors as eyes don't catch all kinds of paints, and then creating a 20 by 20 feet portrait. And the song before was Meherban, and this song was filmed with the stunning beauty of the Greece iconic destination Santorini, which is famous for its unique white and blue buildings against bright blue sea. The next song I got is song name is Subhanallah from the Ye Jawani Hai Deewani.

Subhanallah by Pritham, Sri Ram and Shilpa Rao. This song features the beauty of Kashmir. The snow-capped mountains, lush valleys, serene lakes and timeless beauty. And that's the reason why Kashmir has inspired countless poets, music composers and artists. And for the last song for today's episode of Indian Tamakka, it will be Tujhe Dekha To Ye Jana Sanam. This song is set in the picturesque Switzerland, and this visuals are stunning and, to say the least, a token of gratitude for all the tourism that this entails. The Swiss have a cutout of Shah Rukh Khan and Kajol from the on top of the Mount Titlis, the popular tourist spot. So Tujhe Dekha To will be the last song for today's episode, and thank you all for listening to Indian Dhamaka and City Park Radio. Hope everyone enjoyed today's episode featuring the songs presenting beautiful iconic locations around the world. Stay tuned with City Park, like Spanish monthly cultural program coming up next. And next Monday, next Monday I will be back with Indian Dhamaka. Until next time, stay tuned, stay blessed, and dhanyavad.

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0: Así estamos cantando, pues, estas canciones de música mexicana, pero al mismo tiempo estoy abriendo el volumen 41 del newsletter de City Pop Radio y me estoy enterando en este momento. También le mandamos un cariñoso a Really, Really, my condolence to the Jim Jacob family. He was the last president. We have a new president now, is John I'm reading this one. Well, really, really, all the contribution that James bring to the station. And then, yes, connected. I glad the last email we have between each other. That was special for him. He introduced a very nice program that is Side One, Track One. And yes, Jim, now I will, in honor to you, I will to do it. And well, yeah, thank you for all the persons, their contribution. And he has a beautiful, beautiful photo. Then also I want to put the photo that you take to me. Rest in peace, and all the best. The other news, estoy mencionando que fue nuestro presidente James Jacob, conocido como Jim, fue nuestro presidente anterior, antes del que está precisamente ahorita, que es John. 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Y pues todo lo que realmente contribuyó hacia Community Radio. 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

Hello, good evening, and welcome to the Audiophiles. It's winter, it's nearly tax time, and it's definitely Monday night. So Monday night, of course, means it's music time on City Park Radio with me. I'm David Bryce. I'll be here with you for the next couple of hours, and I'm just going to play you some music because that's what we do on a Monday night. I've been the one who's working through finding the music through my private collection from the record library and files of music, which is literally everywhere. Stick around, I think we shall have some fun tonight.

0: I love the finish. Yeah, that was Mighty Gold with Hair Hang Down, and we started with Anna Calvi and Iggy Pop doing God's Lonely Man. On Cedar Park Radio, 103.7 and 96.5 FM, and of course we are your local community radio station here in Launceston. I'm going to play something really old, and I really love this, and this takes me back to, believe it or not, the opening of the Sydney Opera House. They had live concert down on the waterfront for the opening of the Sydney Opera House, and as a teenager, I saw this man, playing on the stage. This is Bo Diddley, I'm a Man.
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0: Natural Child with the song There's So Many Ways. Before that we had the Buers Band with Avon Valley, the Blues Brothers, classic stuff, She Caught the Katie, and we started with Bo Diddley, I'm a Man. 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

0: Wild Life with Automatic. Before that, we had Karen O with Super Breath. We had George Ezra with Spectacular Rival. Babitha with Only Fair. Dope Lemon with Stonecutter. The Bel Air Lip Bombs with Hey You. And we started with Tunde Adebimpe with Magnetic. 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Your local community radio station here in Launceston. We're going to have a look at the weather right now because it's just gone 10 o'clock. Oh, what's it going to be? Well, there's a possibility of some showers overnight and tomorrow a very high chance of rain. Light winds becoming northerly, 15 to 25 kilometres an hour in the middle of the day, and then becoming light again in the evening. The chance of rain, they tell me it's 100%. Expecting a possible rainfall of between 15 to 35 millimetres of rain, and it's going to continue into Wednesday with a very high chance of showers on Wednesday with a possibility between 5 and 20 millimetres of rain. So, yeah, it's umbrellas and raincoats weather for the next couple of days. Yeah. Minima overnight expected tonight of 9 degrees and a maximum tomorrow of 15. And currently in Launceston, it's 14 degrees.
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0: Yeah, and just about every night's the place to be is City Park Radio because we have great programs all through the week. Right now you're tuned to the Audio Files. I'm David Bryce. I'm here for another hour and I'm just going to play you some music because that's what I like to do. Let's get it moving. This is from Courtney Barnett, and she is one of my favourites. It's not from her latest album, but it's one of her best albums. This song, Pedestrian at Best.

Julian Cope with Safe Surfer from the Peaky Suicide album. And before that we had a couple of songs from Courtney Barnett, One Thing at a Time from her latest album, and before that Pedestrian at Best. City Park Radio, that's where you are right now. You're tuned to the Audiophiles. We're just playing you some music till 11 o'clock tonight. This is Cousin Tony's brand new Firebird, Gabriel's Horn.

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the Flaming Lips with Yashimi Battles the Pink Robots. Yep, I love that. Before that, we had Temples with Vendetta, The Lazy Eyes with Fuzz Jam, Kingswood with Golden, a new one from Muse. They've got a new album out. The song is called Hush. We had Doc Raven with the piece War, Depeche Mode with Universal Soldier, and we started with Cousin Tony's brand new Firebird with Gabriel's Horn. 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You are tuned to the Audiophiles.

That was the Belligerents with In My Way. And that just about brings us to the end of this evening's audio files. Thank you for joining me. David Bryce is my name. I'm here each and every Monday night from 9 till 11, playing you some tunes, because that's what we love to do on a Monday night. So if you're free next week, please join me again then. Hope you enjoy your end of financial year parties. I know the accountants will be popping corks all over town tomorrow night, partying until dawn. Yeah, maybe not. I hope to catch up with you next week. Let me see. One last song before I go. Why not indeed? This is from Tame Impala. One More Year. We'll see you next week. Be good and enjoy the World Cup. There's lots of football to watch. Catch ya. Bye.

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group there led by the Scottish trumpeter Malcolm Strachan. That's from his album Look on the Bright Side, released in May of 2026. He's leading his septet there, and that was his composition The Eclipse. Malcolm says, I wanted the music to feel upbeat and positive. I start at the piano working through chord ideas until I find something that feels right. Once the harmony is there, the melodies tend to come naturally. And, well, that was certainly a foot tapper there. Malcolm Strachan, Look on the Bright Side. And that song was called The Eclipse. Before that, we had a new song from Nicole Zuritis from her Part 3 of the Devil I Knew series. Part 3 called The Malediction. Not sure of the title of the song, but an interesting insight. This is Hot, Sweet and Jazzy, a program made at The Pulse in Geelong for the Community Radio Network. Look us up on Facebook and email hotsweetandjazzy@gmail.com. A new

Connecting people right across the nation. This is the Community Radio Network. Welcome to A Breath of Fresh Air with Sandy Kay. Because it's a beautiful day. Mm-hmm. A Breath of Fresh Air.

0: to see once more. And the lovely man Turk mountains on my Connemara shore.
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this is so. And most of us accept it, and we learn to live with it. Though God gave a child to Jason, an extension of his life, but in doing so, he traded the child for Jason's wife.

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2: Good morning, I'm Laura Devoy. The Australian Medical Association has raised concerns about underqualified prescribing of controlled medicines. The Pharmacy Board of Australia has proposed supporting pharmacists to prescribe prescription-only and controlled medicines after completing an approved program of study. But the AMA says the program provides a fraction of the clinical experience and training possessed by doctors. It says it appreciates the expert role pharmacists play in the healthcare system, working in collaboration with doctors and other health professionals. More international aid has been pledged in the wake of last week's earthquakes in Venezuela. The Netherlands has announced it's sending a naval vessel with emergency supplies, while China has promised almost $15 million. The BBC's Will Grant is in Venezuela.
3: This has been a very patchy response, and I think that has been the difficulty, is that people here I've spoken to aren't trained by the military. One man who seems to be coordinating this is a 19-year-old barman, and the military men were asking him where they should go. And I was standing next to him when that was happening. He said, yeah, I've been doing a good job. He has worked every hour possible since this has happened. But of course, it shouldn't fall to the shoulders of a 19-year-old barman to dig out his neighbour. But there is also clearly acknowledgement that Venezuela is facing a natural disaster like no other.
2: US President Donald Trump says fresh talks with Iran will be held in Qatar later today. Both sides launched strikes over the weekend after signing a memorandum of understanding to end the war earlier this month. Mr. Trump announced the talks on social media, but Tehran said no meetings were scheduled over the coming days. Meantime, President Trump has hailed a Supreme Court ruling he can fire leaders of independent agencies or commissions as the greatest increase in presidential power in the last 100 years. The case was brought by former Federal Trade Commission member Rebecca Slaughter, who was fired over email by Mr. Trump last year. The White House successfully argued the court should overturn a landmark ruling from 1935, which found the president unlawfully fired a member of the FTC. Ms. Slaughter told CNBC it's a significant transfer of power.
4: It is unprecedented, and it hands a massive amount of power away from Congress and to the president to shape economic decision making in a way that will reward the rich and powerful and at the expense of ordinary Americans.
2: Back home, women experiencing menopause and perimenopause will have greater access to care and support. Shannon Kirkwood has more.
5: From tomorrow, all 33 endometriosis and pelvic pain clinics will expand access to provide women with perimenopause and menopause care to help with the treatment and management of symptoms. They include hot flushes, sleep problems, anxiety, brain fog, as well as changes to mental health and well-being. Patients will have access to physiotherapy, dietitians and psychology, alongside clinical care. The government says bringing the services together will mean women can access more coordinated support to help manage symptoms, navigate this stage of life with confidence and maintain well-being.
2: Turning to sport, in tennis, Daria Kazatkina is through to the second round of Wimbledon. She won her first round match overnight, 6-2, 3-6, 6-2. Adam Walton won the first set of his match, but ultimately lost in four, while Alexander Vukic bowed out in straight sets. Rinki Hijikata is on court now with more Aussies in action tonight.
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6: Top of the morning to you. I can't do the Irish accent or Scottish or whatever it was. How are you this morning? Tuesday, the 30th of June. June's gone. Except for today, of course. Last day. Can you believe it? We're going to have Christmas in July soon, aren't we? Yes. Time flies when you're having fun. Is that right? Or getting older? Either or. All right. Stop dribbling. What's the weather doing? Well, it's going to be very moist or wet, rainy in 100% rain in Devonport today. Top of 15. And showers tomorrow, 100% chance of rain, minimum of 9, maximum of 15. For Devonport today, rain 15. Tomorrow, showers. Minimum of 8, maximum of 15. Hobart today, showers 14. Partly cloudy tomorrow, though. Minimum of 8, maximum of 15. Right here in Launceston. Cloudy, very high chance of rain, light winds becoming northerly up to 20 kilometres an hour in the middle of the day. Top of 15 today. And for tomorrow, very high chance of showers, northerly winds once again. Minimum of 8, maximum of 15. Thursday, we've got 100% chance of rain. Friday, rain. Saturday, possible shower. Sunday, cloudy. And Monday, no rain. There you go. All right. Capital city forecast. We've got showers in Sydney, 20. Rain easing in Melbourne, 17. Showers in Brisbane, 23. Possible morning storm and showers in Perth, 17. Showers in Adelaide, 17. Morning fog and rain in Canberra. And a morning shower or two in Darwin, 30 degrees. Temperatures in the listening area. Quite warm this morning. 10 degrees at Cressy. And grab this so I have a bit more. We got 11 degrees at the airport, 14 degrees at Lower Head, and 14 degrees right here in the city of Launceston. And for St. Helens today, very high chance of rain, top of 15. And for tomorrow, a shower or two, minimum of 10, maximum of 16 degrees. That's the news and weather for this hour, right here on City Park Radio. And of course, we're on 96.5, 103.7, and streaming online via different apps. 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There might be even a picture of me in there, so who knows. All right, on with the music right here on City Park Radio. Tuesday Brekkie.

way I feel. 14 past 6 there. Adrian Vivian, Love Takes Time. City Park Radio is going to be quite a wet next 4 days. So, yes. Wet weather gear, umbrellas, you name it. Becky Nedry, yeah. Feels like home.

1927 there, To Love Me. Came out in 1989. City Park Radio, 23 past 6. The end of the month. Whoa! Going to put our tax reforms in now, isn't it? Tax returns. Yeah. Probably get nothing back. Government wants it all. Why won't you get more? Anyway. I don't even want to go there. Ian Moss, Metal Ball Plane.

Yeah, Katie Underwood there. Feels so good. What's making headlines in the Examiner? Retired paramedic has seen it all. The crashes that life saved. And Daryl Pentray reflects 50 years of career. I think I've done a couple of shifts with him. Also, Chris. Anyway, they'll try that one. Three people charged over alleged drug trafficking. And I'm not even sort of caught me out.

on the hop here because I've been answering phone calls and whatnot. There it goes again. Dial link to Vanuatu to help Perry, China and the Pacific. That's not local news. Hey, listen, I'll do a bit better later on. Back page, here we go. The biggest freeze yet. Deloraine Football Club's annual Big Freeze event has always been memorable, but Saturday marked the biggest one yet. Now, some of the stories in the Examiner will be read, of course, at 9:30, and I'll do a better job in the next hour, get a bit more organised. Stop ringing. All right, on with the music. No, no, keep ringing, actually. If you do want to ring, number, of course, is 6-3-3-4-3-3-4 right here to the studio. Gladys Knight and the Pips from 1973.

90.73 there, 901 of us is Gladys. 9 in the pips there, 25 to 7, City Park Radio. Very good morning. Kim O'Leary from the Golf.

thought that was Billy Joel there for a minute, but hang on a minute, no, because it's only got the name of the song up there. It's Peter Allen there. Air Supply from 1984.

0: 6 minutes to seven. Marsha Hines there. Something's missing.
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And a very good morning. Welcome to the second hour of Tuesday Breakfast, the 30th of June. Last day of June. Can you believe it? The year's just gone, whew, isn't it? Yeah. We got quite a wet next couple of days right into the weekend for the whole state pretty well. Rain in Melbourne. Rain in Burnie. 15 degrees today and 100% chance of rain tomorrow. Minimum of 8, maximum 15. Devonport, the same picture there. 100% chance of rain today. 15. Very high chance of showers tomorrow. Minimum of 9, maximum of 15. For Hobart today, though, very high chance of showers. Maximum of 14 today. Partly cloudy, slight chance of showers tomorrow, though. Minimum of 8, maximum 15. What do they get on the rest of the week? Oh, no. Spoke too soon. They get right into next week. Right here in Launceston, very high chance of rain. Light winds becoming northerly in the middle of the day. Maximum of 15. And for tomorrow, cloudy, very high chance of showers. Northerly wind once again, up to 25 kilometres an hour. Minimum of 8, maximum 15. And yeah, for Thursday, Friday, right into Sunday. Sunday's looking a bit better. All capital cities today, we have rain, okay? Showers everywhere. So Sydney 20 degrees, Melbourne 17, Brisbane 23, Perth 17, Adelaide 17, Canberra 15, and 30 degrees in Darwin. It's like just having a shower in a shower, isn't it? Yes. The temperatures in the listening area at the moment, we got 10 degrees at Cressy, 12 at the airport, 14 at Lowhead, and 13 degrees right here in the city. Then what we can do it on the east coast and St. Helens today. Very high chance of rain. Northerly winds, a top of 15 today. And for tomorrow, shower or two, minimum of 10, a maximum of 16. And they're in the same boat all the way to the next Monday. They got rain pretty well. So that's the news and weather for this hour, right here on City Park Radio. Bendy Driver in the seat, 103.7. Mm-hmm. 7 past 7, yeah, yeah. Backstreet Boys.

Backstreet Boys there. Shape of My Heart. I've just brought up a synoptic map. No, it looks more like a radar map. With a big rain band all the way from the Isa, Mount Isa. Through Emerald, probably Cunnamulla, Wessamore, all the way through down to Mildura. Pretty well crosses the whole state of Victoria and our part of our state, north, northwest, northeast. So big rain band coming all the way through, pretty well the whole week. Bee Gees, Night on Broadway, 10 past 7.

0: the Bee Gees there. We used to live on the other side of the creek, don't we? Off near the airport in Brisbane. We were in Sandgate or Shaun Creek. I think we played against them at school games and stuff like that when we grew up. Oh, I didn't, but my brothers did, yeah. The Bee Gees, Night on Broadway.
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1: Just looking online there, all those ships are lying out, you know, in the Strait of Hormuz. I remember being anchored off Haifa, Israel, back in the 70s. We were there for weeks on end and total boredom, you know. We couldn't go on shore and planes were flying backwards and forwards north. Of course, Haifa is just, you know, northern part of Israel. Very intimidating, you know, being a merchant navy. Yes. So, hi goes out, all the merchant navy crews out there sitting there waiting, you know. Yeah, it's not a really good time, any time, is it? Human nature, anyway. What becomes of a broken hearted?

7:30 City Park Radio. Human Nature. I'm McCullers and Brokenhearted. What's making headlines in some of the stories in the Examiner this morning? Retiring paramedic have seen it all. The people, the crashes, the lives saved. And Daryl Pendry reflects over a 50-year career. Here we go. Next page. Biggest freeze yet. Deloraine Football Club annual big freeze event has always been memorable, but Saturday marked the biggest one yet. When you live in a small town, whether it's Deloraine, Scottsdale or Longford, everybody knows everybody. The fifth edition was held just days after the fifth annual anniversary of Terry Rolls' death from motor neuron disease, while Deloraine Fire Brigade member Billy Barrett has also recently been diagnosed. So the big freeze, you know what it's all about. And biography, madness over an

0: 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It says here in the front page, the City of Launceston Council has labelled the discussion around the alleged clearing of trees without permission and subsequently requests for a tennis court as a madness. Now, some of the stories in the Examiner will be read, of course, at 9:30.
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Bit of Barry Manilow there. Let's hang on from, what year was it? 1981. Yes, I'll tell you what. How are you going this morning? It's going to be quite a wet week for the remainder of this week or the start of the month. I suppose it's typical July weather, isn't it? Until next month as well. 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

0: Australia Crawl there, Downhearted, 9 to 8, City Park Radio. Hey, how are you this morning?
1: Very good.
0: Here we go, a bit of Alan Jackson, where I come from. They're doing Royale. Real storyteller, isn't he?
2: Wheels and shifting gears round that Jersey turnpike. Barney stopped me with his gun 10 minutes after midnight. Said, sir, you broke the limit in this rusty old truck. 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
2: Good morning, I'm Laura Devoy. The price of fuel is set to increase tomorrow when the government's cut to the fuel excise changes. While the temporary cut has been extended until early August, it'll continue at a rate of 16 cents a litre, down from 32 cents. Yesterday, the Australian Competition and Consumer Commission warned fuel retailers not to rip off motorists. Treasurer Jim Chalmers told the ABC it's an important warning.
3: Because we want to make sure that every cent of the government's fuel excise cut is passed on to motorists who need this extra bit of relief. It's been really terrific to see petrol prices and diesel prices come down very substantially in recent months. In fact, this week we think for the first time both petrol and diesel is cheaper than it was before the war in the Middle East began.
2: Australian farmers are being reminded support is available amid pressure from biosecurity threats and pests. Rural Aid says primary producers across the country are facing increasing challenges, particularly in the poultry and beekeeping industries. CEO John Walters told National Radio News assistance programs are available, including financial support, hay and water deliveries, and mental health counselling.
4: Rural Aid has a range of supports available to farmers and their families, and that can be hay to feed, livestock, financial assistance, drinking water, but really importantly also counselling, and that's the big one that is always available and always needed. And we really encourage farmers to take advantage of that support. It's free.
2: Could sugar substitutes increase diabetes risk? Researchers from Adelaide University are investigating how low-calorie sweeteners affect the body's glucose regulation systems and whether they could influence diabetes. Low-calorie sweeteners are found in a range of products from soft drinks to yogurts and have become a staple of modern diets. Researchers say understanding how they affect glucose in the body may guide safer dietary recommendations and identify new targets for diabetes prevention and management. The greatest increase in presidential power in the last 100 years is how US President Donald Trump described a win in the Supreme Court overnight. The court overturned a near 100-year-old ruling which prevented presidents from firing leaders of independent agencies or commissions. In the majority opinion, Chief Justice John Roberts said subordinates who exercise the president's power are subject to removal by him. A fossil which has been ignored for 40 years has turned out to be the first dinosaur bone ever found in Antarctica. The BBC's science editor Rebecca Morell has more.
5: The 10-centimetre-wide fossil was unearthed during an expedition to James Ross Island 4 decades ago. Its discovery was recorded in a filed notebook with a tiny sketch of the fossil and a note saying vertebra from a large reptile. But that was as far as the identification went, until the fossil was spotted amongst the thousands of specimens stored at the British Antarctic Survey. Its distinctive shape revealed it was part of the tail of a titanosaur, the largest dinosaurs ever to roam the Earth. It dates to 82 million years ago, when Antarctica was very different to how it is today. It would have been covered in lush forest, providing ample food for this four-legged, long-necked dinosaur.
2: Turning to sport, in tennis, Daria Kazatkina is through to the second round of Wimbledon. She won her first round match overnight, 6-2, 3-6, 6-2. Adam Walton won the first set of his match, but ultimately lost in four, while Alexander Vukic bowed out in straight sets. Rinki Hijikata was up 2-1 when his match was suspended due to bad light. It'll resume tonight.
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0: NTFA Premier League action is back this weekend on City Park Radio. We'll be bringing you round 11 coverage as Longford hosts North Launceston this Saturday afternoon. These sides have met twice this season, with Longford claiming victory on both occasions. North Launceston will be keen to atone for those results, and Longford wants to consolidate third spot on the ladder following a close loss to South Launceston last weekend. Join Rob Soward and the team from 25 past 2 this Saturday afternoon for all the best of NTFA Premier League footy. 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
6: Should be another good match. Might go and watch. seeing my daughter's in-laws all involved with Longford. Yeah. Hey, it's going to be very wet all around the state for the next couple of days, right into the weekend actually. Rain in Burnie today, 15. Showers tomorrow, minimum of 8, maximum 15. For Devonport today, rain today, 15. Showers tomorrow, minimum of 9, maximum 15. For Hobart today, very high chance of showers, top of 14 degrees. Partly cloudy tomorrow, minimum of 8, maximum of 15. Right here in Launceston, cloudy, very high chance of rain. Well, it's raining pretty well now. I'll just tuck my head out the window, or the door actually. Light winds becoming northerly up to 20 kilometres an hour in the middle of the day, then becoming lighter this evening. Top of 15 degrees today. Cloudy tomorrow, very high chance of showers. Winds from the north up to 25 kilometres an hour. Minimum of 8, maximum 15. Capital city forecast for today. All cities in the north got showers and rain. 20 degrees in Sydney, Melbourne 17, 23 in Brisbane, 17 in Perth, Adelaide 17, 15 in Canberra, and Darwin 30 degrees. Like I said, all centres have got rain, so easy to forecast, isn't it? That rain band, you know, all the way from going through central Queensland, west of Moree, Dubbo, into Mildura, and then it's pretty well all the way across to cover the state of Victoria, across the Bass Strait into Tasmania. 11 degrees at Cressy at the moment, 11 at the airport, 13 at Lowell Head, and 13 right here in the city. And for St Helens today, rain in 15, showers tomorrow, minimum of 10, maximum of 16. That's the news and weather for this hour. Next news at 9 o'clock, right here on City Park Radio. Tuesday break with Bendy Driver. Hey, very good morning.

0: Must Have Been Love, Roxette, City Park Radio. How are you this morning? 11 past 8.
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Billy Idol there, Eyes Without a Face. Hey, Neil the Seal's been spotted on 7 Mile Beach today, about 5 hours ago. So there you go. He's got his own webpage as well on his Facebook. Weighs a ton, doesn't he? Squashed a ute there a while back at Denali, I think it was. So you're in the Hobart area. 7 Mile Beach. That's Hobart, isn't it? Yeah. 16 past 8, City Park Radio. Hey, very good morning, Bendy Driver in the seat. 30th of June, wow.

0: good waste of time. That medalist's rendition of that one. 18 past 8.
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0: 24 past 8, City Park Radio. And Russell Moore is there, Child Inside from 1990. Very wet day outside. Take it easy on the road. Slow down on fractions. Make sure you keep your lights on so people can actually see you through the spray and everything else. And I know it says 110, but you don't need to go 110, you know, just slow down.
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0: But you know you have lovers and friends there from the Nimes Catcher's Crew House. A screw man. There you go. We're spanking headlines in the Examiner. Bureaucratic madness. The city of Launceston Council has labelled the discussion around alleged clearing trees without permission and subsequently request for a tennis court as madness. Also, retiring paramedic has seen it all. The people, the crashes and the lives I saved. Daryl Prentray reflects a 50-year career as a paramedic. In the back page, the biggest freeze yet. Deloraine Football Club's annual Big Freeze event has always been a memorable one, but the Saturday marked the biggest one yet. Some of the stories in the Examiner will be read in about an hour's time right here on City Park Radio.
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Delta Cruise from there to end this live. 23 tonight, City Park Radio. Bendy Driver. Tuesday brekkie, the 30th of June. That's the end of the month. That's June gone. Ah, tell you what.

0: Boston there, more than a feeling. I just got an email from somebody to try to sell me a house in Las Vegas for $164,000. Four bedroom, three bars. Where is it? Santa Paula Drive, Las Vegas. Yeah. $164,000. Not bad, eh? Let's go. No. Wouldn't live in America for quits, would you, at the moment? 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I paid a janitor. Don't even get me started. What's the 4th of July going to bring? Oh, can you imagine?
1: Me.
0: Stop it, Molly's.

0: Band there. It's a long way there, 8.5 minutes. Bum, bum, bum, bum, bum, bum. 7 to 9.
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2: Good morning, I'm Laura Devoy. Gas giant Santos has agreed to supply 200 petajoules of gas over 10 years for the South Australian Strategic Gas Reserve. The deal was signed yesterday and follows an agreement to terms reached earlier this year. In a statement, Santos says the deal will help ensure South Australia's industrial future and energy security, including the planned sale and transformation of the Whyalla Steelworks. Afghanistan's embassy in Canberra is set to close today despite its insistence it does not recognise the Taliban. The embassy continued to represent the former Islamic Republic after the Taliban took Kabul in 2021. But despite not recognising the Taliban as the legitimate government of Afghanistan, Australia has directed the embassy to close. Founder of Afghan Women on the Move, Maryam Zahid, says campaigners petitioned to keep the embassy open but received no explanation for the decision.
3: When you work with a vulnerable community and country that's been in war for 50 years, if there was only one institution that were supporting and being the voice of the people, regardless of all of that, they said we must close it. Unfortunately, we didn't have a clear answer of why and why so soon and why without giving us a respectful alternative.
2: Artificial intelligence has created safer and more efficient healthcare, according to a new report. Shannon Kirkwood has more.
4: The CSIRO's Australian eHealth Research Centre says the rapid rise of generative AI has brought into the spotlight and accelerated its integration into healthcare. Its report looks at one case study where AI is being used to generate synthetic CT scans from MRI images, which helps clinicians plan more accurate radiotherapy treatment and reduces patients' exposure to radiation. But CEO and Research Director Dr. David Hansen says there is a need for robust evidence, quality assurance and community co-designed standards. He says responsible innovation, rigorous evidence and collaboration will determine the success of AI in healthcare.
2: The New South Wales government is taking steps to protect a deteriorating heritage-listed former cafe in the Blue Mountains. The Paragon Cafe opened in Katoomba in 1916 but has sat empty since 2018. The state government has launched legal action in the Land and Environment Court, alleging the owner has failed to maintain the minimum standards and repairs required under the Heritage Act 1977. Three people have been injured in an explosion in Monaco, two reportedly critical. The Principality's Minister of State said it was very likely an attack. He said, to his knowledge, it's the first time in history such an act has taken place in Monaco. Police are seeking public assistance to help identify the person responsible for writing more than 100 threatening letters over the past decade. The letters were sent to federal and state parliamentarians, religious organisations and community leaders, and largely focused on matters of national affairs and significant community interest. Police say the author referred to themselves as Scorpio or Bullet and was believed to be a Caucasian male in his 60s. Turning to sport, Brazil is through to the round of 16 at the FIFA World Cup after a 2-1 win over Japan this morning. Japan opened the scoring in the 29th minute and led 1-0 at half-time. Brazil equalised in the 56th minute and then struck the winner in stoppage time. The match between Germany and Paraguay has gone to extra time. The scores were locked at 1-1 at full-time. Later this morning, the Netherlands will face Morocco.
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0: NTFA Premier League action is back this weekend on City Park Radio. We'll be bringing you round 11 coverage as Longford hosts North Launceston this Saturday afternoon. These sides have met twice this season, with Longford claiming victory on both occasions. North Launceston will be keen to atone for those results, and Longford wants to consolidate third spot on the ladder following a close loss to South Launceston last weekend. Join Rob Soward and the team from 25 past 2 this Saturday afternoon for all the best of NTFA Premier League footy. 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
5: Well, this can't be it. This is a bill. This isn't it. It should be on stiff by card from the Lord Chamberlain's office.
6: What should?
5: Our invitation to the Royal Garden Party. My husband has recently retired after a lifetime's devoted service to the community. Now that means an invitation to the Royal Garden Party, bound to.
6: Oh, bound to.
5: That's very strange. It must be lying about, lost in the depths of your sorting office. Oh, and when you do bring the invitation...
7: Well, this can't be it. This is a bill. This isn't it.
5: It should be on stiff white card from the Lord Chamberlain's office.
8: Yeah, Mrs. Bucket wouldn't shut up. That a bit of a typo there, okay? Yeah, but you didn't know that. Only because I told you. All right. Okay, what's happening weather-wise? Rain through the whole state today, and pretty well the whole country as well. The whole, most of the capital cities, all rain. Rain in Devonport today, or Burnie, I should say. 15 degrees. Showers tomorrow, min of 8, maximum of 15. Devonport, rain 15 today. Showers tomorrow, minimum of 9, maximum 15. Hobart today, showers 14 degrees. And for tomorrow, partly cloudy, minimum of 8, maximum of 15. Right here in Launceston, very high chance of rain. Well, it is raining, stuck me nose out the door before. Top of 15 degrees today. Very high chance of showers tomorrow. Northerly winds, minimum of 8, maximum 15. And like I said, all capital city forecasts as rain. So we got 20 degrees in Sydney, Melbourne 17, 23 in Brisbane, Perth 17, Adelaide 17, Canberra 15, and 30 degrees and showers in Canberra. That's like having a shower, isn't it? A wash, yes. But what was I? Black hole one day. That hot. It was 39, 40 degrees, and the water coming out of the tap was about the same, and it smelled like sulfur. It was terrible. 12 degrees at Cressy, 12 also at the airport, 14 degrees at Lower Head, and 13 degrees right here in the city. And St Helens today, 14 degrees and rain. Showers tomorrow, minimum of 10, maximum of 16. That's the news and weather for this hour. Right here in City Park. Next news and what have we got? Terry coming on with Mornings With.

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bit of disco for you there, and Le Chic, the Freak. Bum, bum. What have we got here? A bit of John English.

Okay, right now we have a very, very, very special guest. Somebody I really, really admire. I think it's wonderful that he came all the way over here to do this two songs with me. Please give a big, big welcome for the one and only Dave Stewart.

That's Candy Dolphin to take us out today. The Tuesday brekkie's gone. That's the end of the month. Then, of course, tomorrow, 1st of July, we got Paul Dubois doing brekkie. And what we got lined up for the rest of the day here? Ron and the team doing readings from the Examiner. Terry's coming in very shortly to do mornings with. Ron's back for a long lunch, ain't you, Ron? Yeah. Got to hear it. Yeah, no, that's it. Yeah. Then Stephen's afternoons with and drive time with Harry Mills. Some of the shows here on City Park Radio. I'll do it all again next Monday. And I'll see you then. Hope your team wins this weekend. And I hope the weather finds up a bit. I'll tell you what, it must be hard going, you know, after a week's rain on some of those fields, you know, hard slogging. And anyway, see you all next Monday. Take care. Ciao. Bye now.

0: time on City Park Radio is coming up to 9:30. It's very good morning, Ron.
1: And a good morning to you too, Ben, and we'll look forward to catch up with you next Monday morning. This is Readings from the Examiner, a program designed for people who have difficulty reading the printed word. It is broadcast from the studios of City Park Radio with the permission of the publishers of Launceston's daily newspaper, The Examiner, and we thank them for their cooperation. In a moment, we'll look at some of the local stories for today, Tuesday, the last day of June 2026. I'm Ron Kaplan, and our readers this morning are Diane with the first story. It's Good Morning to Susie.
2: Good morning, Ron, and good morning, listeners. Our first story is from the front page, Bureaucratic Madness. A City of Launceston councillor has labelled discussions around the alleged clearing of trees without permission and subsequent request for a tennis court as madness. The comments come from Councillor Joe Pentridge following a proposal to renovate a remote Lilydale property and the retrospective approval of land clearing. A Lilydale resident who allegedly cleared 14 trees from their property without permission for fire protection has sought approval to build a tennis court in the same area. At the June 25th, 2026 meeting, councillors voted on some major home improvements, including the construction of a tennis court at 540 Lilydale Road, Underwood. The proposal for the nearly 40-hectare site included an extension to the living and bedroom areas, a new pool room, an alfresco area and deck, and an extension to an existing shed. Agenda papers said the property owner had cleared 14 trees without seeking approval or an exemption and had then applied retrospectively for a forestry practices plan which allowed for the clearing. The 14 trees removed were located within a bushfire hazard management area. Before voting, Councillor Joe Pentridge gave an impassioned speech saying the vote was bureaucratic madness and the property was cleared for fire protection. He said certain individuals liked

0: to see things overgrown, but the owner had done a good job of tidying a rugged area, likening it to his own property. The decision to clear the property without approval will now be assessed by the Forest Practice Authority, and councillors were asked only to assess the additions to the house. All councillors present at the meeting voted to approve the renovations. The Forest Practices Authority has been contacted for comment. And that story, Bureaucratic Madness, was by Bailey Forbes from pages 1 and 2.
1: And the next story is from page 3. A service helping people die with dignity under threat. When Helen Hebblethwaite's uncle was dying, she saw how important it was for him to be home in his final days. It was all thanks to the Community Palliative Care in Aged Care Service, which had its funding cut in the recent budget. He was cared for in a peaceful and tranquil atmosphere with his own music playing and his own belongings around him. It made it much kinder for him to die that way, she said. Despite the service being jointly funded $2.6 million by the state and federal governments, Australian Nursing and Midwifery Federation Tasmanian Branch Secretary Emily Shepherd asked Health Minister Bridget Archer last month to pick up the funding shortfall for the service. In response to the union's request, Mrs. Archer said the state government cannot keep stepping in where the federal government failed. In a further bid to save the service, the union lodged an urgent application in the Tasmanian Industrial Commission, urging funding to be reinstated after the health department failed to consult with nurses, registrars and aged care facilities following the decision to cease funding. We want the government to recognise they failed to commit the refunding in the budget and reinstate the funding, Ms. Shepherd said. The department said the existing palliative care service will still see these residents who are living in aged care facilities, but we know already that there are referrals that have been declined and triaged, so only the sickest are seen, she said. The union called for meaningful consultation with all affected members and stakeholders. Ms. Shepherd said dying Tasmanians will end up in public hospitals without the service, causing more strain on the health system and costing the government huge amount of dollars. Despite the state government's advocacy, Ms. Archer said the federal government made the decision to cease the services initiative funding measure at the end of this month. I wrote to the Federal Minister for Health and Ageing and the Federal Assistant Minister for Health, Rebecca White, on this issue earlier this year, and was very disappointed to receive a response essentially wiping their hands of the issue, Mrs. Archer said. She continues, we understand the concerns raised by the ANMF, and we will continue to call on the Australian Government and Rebecca White to reinstate funding for this important service. And that story was written by Sari Salter.
0: And turning to page 5, paramedic reflects on 50-year career. Darryl Pendry has seen it all. After wrapping up 50 years of service as a paramedic in Northern Tasmania on Monday, June the 22nd, Mr. Pendry had quite the amount of memories to look back on. He said the Beaconsfield mine collapse in 2006 was one of the most historically significant jobs he worked on, as well as the Cataract Gorge rescue in 1994, where he swam out to rescue a critically injured man who had fallen 20 metres and become wedged between rocks. It's been really quite a long but awesome career, Mr. Pendley said. At 17 years old, Mr. Pendry joined Ambulance Tasmania as a volunteer ambulance officer in Devonport in 1977, around the time the industry was evolving into a tertiary level job. Prior to this, paramedics only really gave first aid, and your treatment of patients was based around what the doctor wanted you to do, he said. Then in the late 70s, we started to advance. I was part of the first group to complete training in Victoria. This made him one of the first Tasmanians to be enrolled in the Certificate of Applied Science, Ambulance Officer, at RMIT Victoria, the forerunner of the Diploma and now Bachelor of Paramedic Science. Then in December 1984, Mr. Pendry became an Intensive Care Paramedic, ICP, providing higher level critical care. Mr. Pendry said he's seen his fair share of death, from car accidents to suicide, and they have stuck with him even decades on. He also said that mental health support was getting better in the industry compared to when he first started. My wife is an ICP as well, he said. She's been a huge support. And Mr. Pendry's son, Brent, is an intensive care flight paramedic with 20 years' experience. At 67 years old, Mr. Pendry said it took him a long time to finally make the decision to retire. Chief Executive of Ambulance Tasmania, Nicole Ashworth, thanked Darryl for his outstanding service and dedication. And that story, Paramedic Reflects on 50-Year Career, was by Cerie Salter from page 5.
1: And back to page 3, three people charged over alleged drug trafficking. Three people are accused of trafficking drugs after back-to-back raids, Tasmania Police said. A 42-year-old Ravenswood man, a 29-year-old Ravenswood woman, and a 49-year-old Rochalie man were arrested after police seized significant quantities of methylamphetamine during separate searches of properties on Friday, June the 26th, and Saturday, June the 27th. At a Ravenswood address, officers attached to Task Force Raven also seized liquid GHB, a drug which acts as a nervous system depressant, stolen property and cash believed to be the proceeds of crime, police said. The 29-year-old Ravenswood woman and 49-year-old Rochalie man were each charged with trafficking and will face the Launceston Magistrates Court in September. The 42-year-old Ravenswood man was also charged with trafficking and detained to appear in court where he was remanded. A Tasmania Police spokesperson said more than 100 grams of methylamphetamine was located across both seizures, preventing more than 1,000 potential street deals of the dangerous substance from reaching the Tasmanian community. And that article was by Owen Sinclair.
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0: Turning to page 2, $45,000 returned to elderly woman. A Tasmanian man has had to return almost $45,000 to an elderly woman to whom he was entrusted to manage her financial affairs. A state tribunal recently found the former power of attorney in breach of state laws after he failed to keep receipts and financial records while managing the affairs of a 72-year-old Devonport woman. The matter was brought to the Tasmanian Civil and Administrative Tribunal following an application by a concerned person identified as KF, who alleged that the man had engaged in the unauthorised transfer of substantial funds into his own accounts. A tribunal investigation and subsequent bank analysis successfully traced the bulk of the missing money. Records revealed that the man, identified as ODK, had transferred amounts which included individual sums of $6,000 and $10,000 into an account under his own name, which he had designated as a trust account for the elderly woman. Following the termination of his appointment as her attorney, $44,000, including accrued interest, was restored to the woman's personal account. The tribunal found that because the funds were returned, the woman did not suffer a major financial loss concerning the larger sums, and as such, there were no findings of dishonesty or criminal conduct against ODK. ODK told the tribunal that the transfers were made following what he may have misunderstood to be advice regarding Housing Tasmania asset limits for the woman's rented unit. However, the tribunal ruled that ODK breached his statutory duties for the smaller transactions and the daily expenses for which he could provide no invoices or receipts. When questioned about this during the video link hearing, ODK said he was unaware of his strict legal obligation to retain spending records. And that report was by Matt Maloney from page 2.
1: And back to page 3. A call for rifle-armed officers as ghost gun threat emerges. Tasmanian leaders should consider arming some uniformed police officers with rifles or shotguns to counter the growing threat of 3D-printed firearms, the state's top advocate for law enforcement officers has said. Police Association of Tasmania President Shane Tilley said that penalties for manufacturing and trafficking in the weapons should be increased as a deterrent. Mr. Tilley's comments followed the arrest in Burnie of a man found in possession of numerous 3D printed firearms, including some that appeared to be submachine guns with high capacity magazines. Mr. Tilley said the threat posed by criminals armed with 3D printed weapons was likely to increase as more people gained access to the technology. He said stronger court sentences would help keep frontline police safe. I think if you ask the general community, I'm not sure that they're satisfied with some of the sentencing outcomes of these types of events, he said. 3D printed firearms are a thing. They work and they can kill. They are just as lethal as anything that you could bring into the country. With the proliferation of these weapons, if we don't get on top of it early, it will become a problem, he said. Other jurisdictions already allow regular police forces to carry long arms under special circumstances. Assistant Commissioner Rob Blackwood said 3D printed firearms were a rapidly evolving and concerning threat to community safety. He said Tasmanian Police is playing a key role in shaping a coordinated national response to this issue. This includes initiatives to prohibit the possession of digital blueprints used to produce 3D firearms, ensuring laws keep pace with emerging risks and help prevent illegal manufacture and use, he said. Some 3D printers can now be purchased legally for as little as $200, allowing people to manufacture lethal firearms cheaply at home using blueprints available on the internet. These ghost guns are difficult to trace and detect and often have the plastic appearance of toys. Mr. Tilley said Tasmanian police officers should have access to more potent weapons as a response to these new threats. Although some specialised police units have access to long arms, uniformed patrol officers are armed only with Glock pistols. Assistant Commissioner Blackwood said under the present police model, general duties officers are equipped and trained to respond safely to a wide range of incidences. He said more heavily armed specialist units are deployed where there is an elevated or complex threat environment. And that story was by Benjamin Cedar.
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0: And to page 28, biggest freeze yet. Deloraine Football Club's annual Big Freeze event has always been memorable, but Saturday marked the biggest one yet. Its fifth edition was held just days after the fifth anniversary of Terry Roll's death from motor neurone disease, while Deloraine Fire Brigade member Billy Barrett has also recently been diagnosed. As a result, the Fire Brigade donated $10,174 to the cause, and Chief Daniel Watson was one of 30 to jump in the pool, joined by an oversized novelty check. When you live in a small town, whether it's Deloraine, Scottsdale, Longford, everyone knows everyone, Club President Anthony Clayton said. It's amazing how people get behind one another. It's a tremendous thing. Rolls was the Tasmanian Racing Hall of Fame trainer, spending 32 years in the career before retiring in 2012. His stables were positioned right next to the football club, and after years of being a supporter, he became the club's trainer, a role he fulfilled for 7 years. He was diagnosed with MND in March 2019, after first noticing symptoms the previous November. He died aged 61 on June the 23rd, 2021. Rolls was front and centre when Deloraine won the NTFA Shield in 2020, with his wheelchair placed in the middle of the circle as the club sang its song. Among those who jumped in the iced pool on Saturday were NTFA board member Louise Millwood and Meander Valley Deputy Mayor Stephanie Cameron. Contributing to the day's success were victories to both Deloraine senior teams, as the women and the men defeated Scottsdale by 38 points. And that community sport article was from pages 27 and 28 by Josh Partridge.
1: And staying with football on page 26, Dial Park's underdone surface is ready to go. While there's no hiding from the fact that Dial Park looked heavily sandy and underdone earlier this month, the real mystery was whether the Coast's VFL doubleheader was in jeopardy. But Tasmania Football Club's head of VFL and VFLW, Aaron Pidgeon, has emphatically put those fears to bed, declaring the Devils have no plans to move the games elsewhere. The Central Coast Council certainly brought it to our attention, and I know they've made adjustments in terms of the load over the last couple of weeks to make sure that it comes up in time, Pidgeon said. Unfortunately, the surface looked a little bit underdone for the rep games between the NWFL and NTFA, but we're confident it will be a really good standard to play on. We'll do a review of the deck in the lead up to the game, but we've got no doubt whatsoever that it'll comfortably pass the required standards. To be able to expose the locals on the coast to this level of football is something that we're excited about as a club, and I know the athletes are excited about it as well, he said. The newly established Tasmanian Devils will run out on the coast for the very first time, with both the men's and women's squads to face Hawthorn affiliate Box Hill. The doubleheader will directly clash with Hawthorn's AFL match against Melbourne at UTAS Stadium on the same afternoon. And that article was by Jacob Bevers.
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0: And turning to page 4, Hanson slides in polls after reality check. Support for Pauline Hanson's party has dipped in the latest polls following her controversial National Press Club address, as Labor brands the major speech a reality check for Australians. But the results are even more dire for the Coalition, with the much-respected news poll showing backing for the opposition falling to a historic low of 17%. Labor has reclaimed a narrow lead in both the news poll and Redbridge surveys released on Sunday night. The Redbridge poll, reported in the Australian Financial Review, also showed Senator Hanson's net approval falling 10 points from a neutral position to be minus 10. Cabinet Minister Murray Watt said the polls could be expected to bounce around between now and a federal election 2 years away. We have seen a bit of a change in the public mood towards One Nation since Pauline Hanson's press club speech, he told ABC News Breakfast yesterday. That speech was a bit of a reality check for a lot of Australians who were thinking about voting for One Nation, because they got to see that as much as people are under pressure at the moment, things could get worse under One Nation with all the cuts they were talking about imposing. Labor has been battling post-budget credibility after breaking promises on tax. And opposition leader Angus Taylor said voters were angry at the system, and while he took the polling seriously, the election was still a way off. And that report about Pauline Hanson's slide in polls was by Zach De Silva, Ben McKay and Tess Economou from page 4.
1: And now an article from The Advocate. The minister answers outcry over forced hospital transfer. Health Minister Bridget Archer has blamed the federal government for northwest hospital bed pressures and ruled out short-term relief from the state government. Her comments come after a woman expressed concerns about her mother being transferred from the Northwest Regional Hospital to the West Coast District Hospital at Queenstown in May. Tamara Catania, daughter of 87-year-old Dorothy Bond, said the move was done without proper consultation and has isolated her mother from family, contributing to a decline in her condition. In an interview, the minister said the government was concerned about these types of situations being caused by patients staying in hospitals longer than required. These patients who are ready to leave hospital and need to be cared for at home with an aged care package, or, more commonly, they're waiting for places in residential aged care, Ms. Archer said. The federal government needs to take action to deal with this issue. Ms. Catania has been told Ms. Bond is medically fit to be discharged into an aged care home, but has been unable to find a place on the northwest coast. As a general rule, the state government is responsible for public hospitals and the federal government is responsible for aged care. Ms. Archer declined to commit to more beds in the Northwest Regional and Mersey Community Hospitals to ease pressures in the short term, and said doing so would give the federal government a hall pass. That's an H-A-L-L pass. The federal government are abrogating their responsibilities to Tasmania and getting away with it, she said. Miss Catania said the only consultation she received on her mother's transfer to the Queenstown Hospital was a phone call hours before it happened. Ms Archer said patients transferred to district hospitals are, quote, being cared for in ways that are appropriate for the patient, unquote, and are adequately resourced to do so based on assessments. Braddon, Labor, MHR and Urquhart declined an interview, however, said, quote, older Australians and their families deserve to feel heard, respected and supported when seeking aged care, unquote. And that story was by Freddie Moffat.
0: Turning to page 12 and the Venezuelan earthquake, a father and his son have been pulled alive from the rubble of a collapsed building 4 days after the devastating earthquakes that struck Venezuela. It was a scene that gave hope to the French and US rescue workers active in the area as they race against the clock to find more survivors. The death toll from Wednesday's twin earthquakes neared 1,500 people as foreign rescue teams poured into Ligaria, the hardest hit state of a country long mired in a deep political and economic crisis. The rescue of the man and his son came after 12 hours of painstaking efforts by teams that combed through the ruins using specialised search cameras, carefully working through unstable rubble to reach the trapped victims. They are as extremely weak as any patient trapped under rubble for 4 days would be, so we're doing everything possible to rehydrate them and administer various medications during the extraction process, which is moving very slowly, said a member of the French Civil Security. The rescue comes a day after a mother and her nine-month-old baby were pulled out alive. Before extracting the family members, rescuers prepared intravenous drips and cleared debris. At least 33 people were rescued over the weekend, though tens of thousands remain missing, heightening fears that time is running out to find survivors. And that story was from page 12.
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7: Good morning, I'm Laura Devoy. The Federal Treasurer has left the door open to changes which would see teenage workers be paid superannuation. The government's payday super laws, which come into effect tomorrow, repealed parts of the superannuation guarantee, which excluded workers under 18 who worked fewer than 30 hours a week from being paid super. But the government will have the power to reintroduce the exclusions, something the Greens are trying to change. Jim Chalmers told the ABC it's an important issue.
8: I actually met with a delegation of young workers about this last week. We are always looking for ways to strengthen the superannuation system to make it deliver for more workers. That's why we are, for example, extending the low-income super tax offset to benefit more than a million workers.
7: The consumer watchdog has accused tech giant Amazon of breaching Australian consumer law. The Australian Competition and Consumer Commission claims Amazon included unfair contract terms in its Prime subscriptions contract and later relied on those terms to introduce advertising to its streaming service. ACCC Chair Gina Cass-Gottlieb says consumers who wanted to avoid ads were left with no choice but to pay more to maintain the service they'd initially signed up for. Several trucks have been destroyed after a major crash in the New South Wales Southern Tablelands. It's understood a truck crashed into a rest area on the Hume Highway between Goulburn and Gunning, where multiple trucks were reportedly parked. It sparked a significant fire. The Rural Fire Service says there were flammable contents within the vehicles. The highway is closed between the Federal and Barton Highways. Motorists are advised to allow approximately 80 minutes of additional travel time. A 300 metre exclusion zone is in place. RuralAid is encouraging primary producers to take advantage of support services to reduce pressure and stress on their businesses. It comes as biosecurity threats and pest impacts have dramatically increased. Assistance including financial support, hay and water deliveries and mental health counselling is available. Speaking to National Radio News, CEO John Walters says Australia's beekeepers in particular are in need.
9: The really big one right here and now is Varroa mite, because our bees, our littlest livestock, are absolutely critical in the pollination of crops.